0: Work Commission. Kmart's $89 camera glasses are no longer being sold. More than 57,000 people backed a campaign calling for them to be removed. Greens MP Robert Sims says legislation is still needed as people can potentially buy them online.
1: What my bill would do is impose a $10,000 fine on people who wear these glasses in certain places. So swimming pools, childcare centres, gyms, playgrounds, schools. I think, you know, that's pretty reasonable to expect that there should be some safeguards around how this technology is used.
0: The Chinese company behind the Kmart glasses is now facing a privacy investigation. The issue of what pastors can say from the pulpit is being fought out in US courts. It's centred on the Johnson Amendment, a law that restricts their free speech. National religious broadcasters are challenging the law, which bars tax-exempt non-profits, including churches, from endorsing or opposing political candidates. The US Justice Department supports the broadcasters. And British churches and Christian advocates are shocked that the UK government has declared it will never be an offence for a woman to terminate her pregnancy or to deceive doctors to illegally obtain abortion pills past 10 weeks gestation. Christian Concern writes, it's a sign of how morally corrupt British society has become. Government documents show 1 in 17 women who take the abortion pill are forced to go to hospital with serious complications. That's the latest news. Sport is next.
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0: Kangaroos coach Kevin Walters admits he has some tough selection decisions to make for their opening Rugby League World Cup game. Roosters grand final hero James Tedesco is jostling for the fullback jersey with Reece Walsh, who helped Australia clean sweep England last year. Walters says loyalty will be a factor.
3: It certainly does, yeah. That's part of the reason why a lot of these guys are backed up. Most of the guys that were on that tour last year, whether they played or they just in the supporting role, I thought were outstanding, and I'd like to reward that as well.
0: Australia will face New Zealand in a week's time. That's the latest Vision National News. I'm Naomi Millam.
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2: In this bulletin, older Australians concerned about changes to private health rebates and Oscar Piastri feeling competitive in Singapore. With more, I'm Naomi Millam. Calls to remove Hamas and Hezbollah from Australia's list of designated terrorist organisations are being deemed disgraceful by the New South Wales Premier. A pro-Palestinian activist group is planning on rallying in Sydney this weekend to push for the terror listings to be lifted. Chris Minns says that will never happen.
3: Those organisations are banned and banned for good reasons, and the people who are calling for those bans to be reversed should be ashamed of themselves. What a disgraceful call for action.
2: Yesterday was the third anniversary of the October 7th attacks when Hamas terrorists killed around 1,200 people. Older Australians say they could be forced to cut back on food and other essentials to afford private health insurance if proposed rebate changes go ahead. A survey shows one in three respondents aged over 65 would cancel or change their policy if the additional age-based rebate was removed. Council on the Ageing Australia Chief Executive Patricia Sparrow says a Senate inquiry report has found little support for the government's proposal.
4: We're really pleased the Coalition and the Greens have listened to the evidence that's been provided and that the committee itself really pushed to get information that showed that pensioners in particular would be impacted by this change and the saving that the government wants to make, showing that it's really not the right policy going forward.
2: The changes are due to take effect on the 1st of April next year. Industry groups believe a landmark High Court ruling could stall future investment in coal and gas projects. The court has overturned the approval of a coal mine in the New South Wales Hunter region. The ruling means state planning authorities must now consider the effect of all emissions caused by fossil fuels exported overseas and could have a crippling impact on Queensland, which is Australia's largest coal-producing state. We're being urged to dig deep and help support our veterans with donations for Legacy Giving Day. General Sir Peter Cosgrove is urging people to give what they can.
5: All around Australia today, people with trays and the usual stuff are standing there. And if you see them, go up and, if you can, give some money.
2: Any money donated today will be doubled by matching partners. Mission 66 is an audio program that seeks to bridge what's considered a Bible literacy crisis by preparing listeners with easy-to-understand Bible commentary. John Fugler from Christian broadcaster Transworld Radio says one of the great victories of the global church is Bible translation. But he told Mission Network News there's still a need to address heresies and false gospels.
6: There's a Bible literacy crisis. Not that people can't read the Bible, but they don't understand what they're reading or they're hearing. Mission 66 is a chapter-by-chapter commentary of the whole Bible from Genesis to Revelation. And it really is not speaking to the theological expert, but really a secular audience.
2: Mission 66 has been translated, produced, and distributed in multiple mainstream languages. That's the latest news. Sport is next.
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2: Australian F1 driver Oscar Piastri is pledging to be more competitive at this weekend's Singapore Grand Prix. The 25-year-old has struggled in recent race meetings. Piastri says he's eager to get back on the podium after 12 consecutive races without a top three finish.
7: So there's always that side of things, trying to get the most performance out of myself, the car, the team, being laser focused on that.
2: The race takes place Sunday evening, Australian time. That's the latest Vision National News. I'm Naomi Millam.
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2: In this bulletin, the ATO's credit card ban drawing criticism from Labor and concerns over the future of coal mine projects. With more, I'm Jaden James. A rift has emerged inside the Albanese government over the tax office's decision to ban credit card payments. Nelson Scott has more.
3: The ATO will stop accepting credit card payments from the end of next month following a Reserve Bank decision to scrap surcharges. The move has infuriated industry groups, warning many small businesses rely on credit cards to manage cash flow during tough times. But senior Labor MP Andrew Charlton has told the ABC it will create a level playing field between the private and public sectors.
4: The government supports the ATO's decision.
3: But fellow Labor Minister Claire O'Neill warns the change could hit small business hard.
5: The government does have some real concerns about what the ATO is proposing to do here.
3: The opposition says Labor is all over the shop and should order the tax office to reverse its decision.
2: Nelson Scott reporting. Industry groups believe a landmark High Court ruling could stall future investment in coal and gas projects. The court has overturned the approval of expanding the Mount Pleasant coal mine in New South Wales. The ruling means state planning authorities must now consider the effect of emissions caused by fossil fuels exported overseas. The New South Wales Commissioner says a new police unit will help ensure community safety across Sydney. The Armed Response Command will monitor mass gatherings, public buildings and places of worship. Mal Lanyon says the command will be rolled out progressively.
6: When full, we will have 250 armed officers that will operate 24/7 right across the metropolitan area. As of the 1st of November, we will be able to deploy 60 officers under the Armed Response Command.
2: Officers in the squad will carry high-powered rifles and travel in specially marked vehicles. It's been revealed the CFMEU takeover of traffic management on Victoria's Big Build will drive up the suburban rail loop's early works by $20 million. The militant union is dictating which subcontractors can work on the sites. Project chiefs are pushing back, sparking industrial action. The case now set to go to the Fair Work Commission. Overseas, six Christian youth workers have told how they were mistreated after being abducted in South Sudan and then released 5 days later. The Young Life Ministry revealed they were ambushed by armed men while driving after their theology classes and taken into the bush. The young men were beaten, forced to carry heavy loads for long distances, and given inadequate food and water. Their phones, Bibles, and theological training certificates were confiscated. Their pastor said it appeared a Muslim group wanted to punish them for their ministry. The Indonesian government has banned a scheduled October concert by American gospel singer Israel Horton and his band The New Breed. It cited security concerns and the public perception that the group supported Israel because of its leader's name. That's the latest news. Sport is next.
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2: In sport, Cricket Victoria has introduced a new offering for fans who work from home during the Sheffield Shield. Elijah Fa'afiu reports.
8: In an effort to boost attendance numbers, business professionals and others who work from home can instead work from the Shield. Inspired by an initiative in the United Kingdom, for $16, workers can secure function room access, complimentary Wi-Fi and one free tea or coffee for Victorian games at St Kilda's Junction Oval. A regular ticket to the round robin competition is $10 in Victoria, but can be free in other states. Victoria's Shield match against South Australia got underway on Wednesday, with the work from the Shield option available to fans today and Friday. Victoria will play three matches at the MCG, but Cricket Victoria has yet to establish a workers' zone there.
2: Elijah Fa'afiu reporting. That's the latest Vision National News. I'm Jaden James.
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2: In this bulletin, the Queensland Premier unfazed by a High Court decision and a decline in Australia's rare animals. With more, I'm Jaden James. The Queensland government is confident a landmark High Court ruling on coal mining will not impact the industry in the state. The Mount Pleasant mine in the New South Wales Hunter has had an extension blocked, with it ruling that authorities must consider the effect of emissions caused by fossil fuels exported overseas. Premier David Crisafulli says they will legislate changes to Queensland law if required.
3: It strengthens my resolve to make sure that Queensland is that attractive destination for mining capital, and it is a place that people can invest and know that their family's got a future, and if stronger changes are needed to the laws to make it even more bulletproof, you bet we'll do them.
2: The Federal Coalition argues the decision threatens thousands of regional jobs and harms Australia's reputation as a reliable energy exporter. New data claims many Australian teachers don't understand how students learn. Centre for Independent Studies research suggests many teachers aren't following best practices. Report author Tricia Jar says her research demonstrates systematic failure in the education system.
4: Teachers are being asked to deliver evidence-based instruction without being consistently equipped with the professional knowledge needed to do it.
2: The survey tested 377 Australian school teachers on 10 fundamental teaching and learning principles. Numbers of some of the country's rarest animals are on the decline. A World Wildlife Fund report recorded steep falls in the amount of gentoo penguins and green ringtail possums over the past 5 years. Many other populations are stable or increasing, such as humpback whales, bluefin tuna, and some tiger species. Victorian Premier Ben Carroll is promising to put 150 new fire trucks on the road within the next 4 years. If Labor is re-elected, 100 new tankers would go to the CFA and 50 pumper tankers for Fire Rescue Victoria as part of a $167 million pledge. The Premier says it would be Australia's largest order of firefighting fleet.
5: This will mean that we continue to have the best funded fire services, the quickest response time, and supporting our hard-working firefighters every day.
2: Meanwhile, Jess Wilson has today promised to establish a new therapy service at the Peter McCallum Cancer Centre if she wins government. For the past 3 years, a church in Denver, Colorado, has put up Israeli flags along its street as a show of support for the Jewish state after it was attacked by Hamas 3 years ago. The Resurrection Anglican Fellowship said the church was deeply saddened by the atrocity. Every October, the church lines the street with around 1,200 small Israeli flags, one for each person murdered. The gesture has strengthened ties between local Christian and Jewish communities. The issue of what pastors can say from the pulpit is being fought out in US courts. It's centred on the Johnson Amendment, a law that restricts their free speech. National religious broadcasters are challenging the law, which bars tax-exempt non-profits, including churches, from endorsing or opposing political candidates. The US Justice Department supports the broadcasters. That's the latest news. Sport is next.
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2: In sport, Australian F1 driver Oscar Piastri is pledging to be more competitive at this weekend's Singapore Grand Prix. The 25-year-old has struggled in recent race meetings, including last weekend in Malaysia, where he finished sixth after starting on the wrong tyres. Piastri says he's eager to get back on the podium after 12 consecutive races without a top three finish.
6: So there's always that side of things, trying to get the most performance out of myself, the car, the team, being laser focused on that.
2: Piastri currently sits seventh in the F1 Drivers' Championship. That's the latest Vision National News. I'm Jaden James.
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3: In the Bible, when Jesus entered the house of Jairus, the place was full of people, but it wasn't a party, it was a funeral. Jairus' little girl had just died. When Jesus left the house, it was still full of people, but this time they were celebrating. They were having a party. How did that happen? Because Jesus took the hand of the little girl and spoke to her, and she came back to life. You see, when Jesus is in the house, he speaks life to the dead. What do you have in your house that has died? Is it a relationship? Is it your love? Your hope? When Jesus speaks to the dead, life will always return. When the people saw what Jesus had done, everyone in the house was completely astonished. It might seem impossible now, but when Jesus is in your house, in your life, you'll end up astonished too. Remember, things change when Jesus is in the house.
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2: In this bulletin, businesses calling out the ATO's credit card ban, a stall in rental price rises, and a deal reached between St Kilda and Geelong. With more, I'm Jaden James. Businesses say they've been abandoned, with no consultation from the tax office about an incoming credit card ban. The ATO will stop accepting credit card payments from the end of November, forcing business owners to find cash quickly. Restaurateur Naji Chu says the hits keep coming.
3: Last week it was no credit card fees. Before that it was increases on everything. I mean everything. We're dodging bullets the whole time. This week it's you can't pay your ATO bill with your credit card. So for a small business that's cash flow and there's no consultations.
2: Labor has criticised the tax office for not consulting with businesses about its credit card ban. Rental price growth has stalled across much of the country, despite vacancy rates remaining at critically low levels. Domain's quarterly report shows combined capital city house rents are unchanged at $700 a week. Chief Economist Nicola Powell says tenants are reaching their capacity to pay more, and more properties are sitting empty in major cities as a result.
4: Sydney's vacancy rate is still very much in a landlord's market, but it is increasing. So the vacancy rate at the moment is sitting at 1.2%, and that is the highest vacancy rate we've seen for the month of September since 2021.
2: Melbourne, Brisbane, Adelaide and Perth recorded no price changes for either houses or units. An Australian-led trial has identified an experimental drug which has the potential to slow the progressions of Parkinson's. The treatment has been found to reduce inflammation in the brains of people at risk of developing the disease. The researchers have stressed longer-term studies are needed to understand if the effects can be sustained. Tourists could soon be paying to visit Victoria's 12 Apostles. A reservation system will be operating from the 16th of October. Visitors will have to book an arrival slot in advance. Initial reservations will be free, but an entry fee is likely to be introduced at a later date. The Ethiopian army and the rebel Tigray People's Liberation Front have resumed a full-scale war 4 years after a ceasefire, raising fears of a new humanitarian crisis for Tigray's 7 million Christians. It could leave Sudanese refugees from their own war with nowhere to go. Missionary John from the Greater Reach Alliance, which helps refugees, told Mission Network News, only God can resolve this crisis.
5: The countries exchange refugees as they drive their own people from their land. They value power, they value the resources, but they have little or no regard for their people. You have war in Sudan, you have war in Ethiopia, you have pending war in South Sudan. The only answer is the intervention of God.
2: The government wants to take control of Tigray from the rebels. That's the latest news. Sport is next.
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2: In sport, another big trade has been completed as part of the AFL trade period. Alex Riddell reports.
7: Rowan Marshall is officially headed to Geelong after St Kilda and the Cats reached an agreement. The Saints will receive pick 14 and the Cats will have a 2028 third round pick. It was the second straight year Marshall has requested a trade. Marshall boycotted the club's Best and Fairest Awards on Monday, reportedly frustrated with how the club was responding to his trade request. Meantime, the race for Sydney's Nick Blakey is continuing. Blakey's preference has been to go to Geelong. While Suns coach Damien Hardwick has flown to Melbourne to meet with Blakey, and AFL media is reporting North Melbourne has made Blakey a huge financial offer.
2: Alex Riddell reporting. That's the latest Vision National News. I'm Jaden James.
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2: In this bulletin, a new police squad announced in Sydney and car manufacturers exaggerating fuel efficiency. With the details, I'm Jaden James. An Australian First Police Squad will soon begin operating across Sydney. The Armed Response Command was announced in the wake of the Bondi Beach terror attack. Members of the squad, who will have high-powered rifles and travel in specially marked vehicles, are now beginning public training. A retired senior army officer and former governor general is throwing his support behind a planned memorial for soldiers who die in training exercises. A site in Canberra has been locked in, but the project needs funding before it can go ahead. General Sir Peter Cosgrove says he hopes the government can come to the table.
3: We also have to go to the wider community and say, well, is there some way you can help? But by the same token, it is a very worthy and timely request from the peacekeepers. I hope government gets approached from a million different directions.
2: Seven defence personnel have died in training incidents over the past 5 years, including Corporal Brendan Hannam, who was killed earlier this week in Darwin. Queensland scientists have created an effective way of treating scabies. A team at QIMR Berghofer has developed a one-dose treatment which kills both scabies mites and their eggs. It says the results in animal trials have been striking. New data shows petrol, diesel and hybrid vehicles are using more fuel than promised by their manufacturers. The Australian Automobile Association tested 170 cars with real-world metrics, finding more than three-quarters overshot their efficiency claims. Spokesperson Michael Bradley says car makers need to be transparent.
4: This is about truth in advertising. This is about making sure when an Australian family or an Australian fleet buyer goes and buys themselves a car, the information they're given is accurate.
2: The Chery Tiggo 7 urban medium SUV recorded the largest gap, using 13% more fuel in real-world driving. Jaguar has ditched its bright pink top-end EV after being accused of going woke and trashing their heritage. The carmaker says it's learnt its lesson after losing tens of millions of dollars. Its new model will come in silver and blue. Overseas, British churches and Christian advocates are shocked that the UK government has declared it will never be an offence for a woman to terminate her pregnancy or to deceive doctors to illegally obtain abortion pills past 10 weeks gestation. Christian Concern writes it's a sign of how morally corrupt British society has become. Government documents show 1 in 17 women who take the abortion pill are forced to go to hospital with serious complications. The issue of what pastors can say from the pulpit is being fought out in US courts. It's centred on the Johnson Amendment, a law that restricts their free speech. National religious broadcasters are challenging the law, which bars tax-exempt non-profits, including churches, from endorsing or opposing political candidates. The US Justice Department supports the broadcasters. That's the latest news. Sport is next.
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2: In the NRL, the Parramatta Eels have received a massive boost, confirming the recruitment of prop Spencer Leniu. The Sydney Roosters grand final hero is joining the Eels on a four-year deal, starting next season. His Roosters teammate Daniel Tupou gave an emotional retirement speech at the Jack Gibson Medal Ceremony, praising coach Trent Robinson.
5: Yeah, again, I'm extremely grateful to you. You've been a great mentor of mine for these last 15 years. And the relationship we've built over those years, it's one that I'll cherish for the rest of my life.
2: The Roosters have lost eight players from their squad, including Daly Cherry-Evans, Angus Crichton, Connor Watson and Mark Nowinga-Nitawaze. That's the latest Vision National News. I'm Jaden James.
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You're tuned in to the Drive Home Show with Claire. Now that was The Fighter by Keith Urban featuring Carrie Underwood. Some things to look forward coming your way. We've got a beautiful weekend ahead. I know tomorrow is Friday, and so that means the top of 26. Saturday is also beautiful. The same type of weather. Now, as you stick with me, some words to live by coming your way in about 15 minutes. And so up until then, we'll have some Freaking in Country, Britney Spears, some Shakira, and some Need to Breathe we can look forward to. But this next one is called Miracle.

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It is good to be alive with some words to live by. Now, the verse of the day is James 5:16, and it says, "Therefore, confess your sins to each other and pray for each other so that you may be healed. The prayer of a righteous person is powerful and effective." Now, as I reflect on that verse, I don't know if you can relate to this, but it can feel kind of daunting sharing your sins with other people, which if that's a little new to you, sinning is the things we've done wrong in the eyes of God. And sharing that with others and confessing and being vulnerable can be really uncomfortable, but God wants us to bring other people into the journey to find freedom, to find healing. And so as you walk that journey out, my hope and my prayer is that you invite other people into it so that you can find tangible freedom. I've seen it happen. I've been able to be a part of it and receive it. And honestly, it's better than anything I can explain, the freedom and the weight falling off of you and knowing that just the true love of God really fills your heart. And so my encouragement to you this afternoon is to find freedom, whether that's asking for prayer or just praying for yourself. Prayer is powerful and effective, like it says in James 5:16. But I hope you stick with me, and it's good to be alive.

0: headlines.
1: Good afternoon. In stories making news, businesses say they've been abandoned with no consultation from the tax office about an incoming credit card ban. The ATO will stop accepting credit card payments from the end of November, forcing business owners to find cash quickly. Rental price growth has stalled across much of the country, despite vacancy rates remaining at critically low levels. Domain's quarterly report shows combined capital city house rents are unchanged at $700 a week. A global study shows numbers of some of the country's rarest animals have fallen by more than 70% in the past 5 years. The World Wildlife Fund's latest report has identified steep falls in the number of Gentoo penguins, as well as the lemuroid and green ringtail possums. And in sport, two-time major champion John Rahm is walking away from LIV Golf, rejecting the proposed terms of the competition's planned relaunch. I'm Jaden James, and those are the latest news and sport headlines.
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6: It's all

That was I Just Might with some grooviness with Bruno Mars. You were tuned in with Claire this afternoon, heading into an impactful song by Eli Gabel. It's called Fool's Gold. Now, some of the lyrics say, I don't want cheap thrills. I want to find something real. God, it's gotten so old chasing that fool's gold. Now, as I reflect on those lyrics, it's really just talking about like that momentary satisfaction that's not necessarily sustaining. And so this is that song about hitting that place of, okay, I'm done with the things that are fleeting and I'm ready for like genuine, real satisfaction and fulfillment from God. And it's that cry out to him. And so I hope this next song encourages you to continue to chat with God about what it looks like to find real, genuine fulfillment and where to find that. But this next song is called Fool's Gold.

It's going to be live. You're tuned in. It's the Drive Home Show with Claire, and Shining Stars is here. This is all about recognizing and celebrating the vital work that local charities and non-for-profits are doing across the city and giving them a chance to shine right here. So do you know of an organization doing amazing things in our community? Maybe they're supporting young people and families. Either they could also be caring for those experiencing homeless, improving mental health and well-being, or just simply making life better for people who need a helping hand. There is so much good shining brightly across our city, and now is your chance to recognize it. 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
1: My name's Carl Tinian and this is The Creative Word. I once walked past a garage where a man had thrown out all kinds of paint pots and half-empty varnish tins and scraps of wood and some sand. It was waiting to go to the rubbish tip, so I asked the man if I could have it, and he was very happy for me to take it off his hands. And I set myself a challenge to try to create a piece of art out of all of the things that were going to be thrown away. I started by layering up bits of dirt and sand and varnish and primer paint that had all kinds of dirt in it anyway, on this piece of wood that acted like a canvas. I then layered up paint from an old boat and bits of varnish and metallic paint from radiators. And slowly, this beautiful abstract image began to emerge. I really enjoyed the process of recycling that which was to be thrown away. It now stands proudly outside of my house as a kind of a message of restoration, a belief, I guess, that I hold even with my own artwork, that beauty can come from that which has been thrown away or discarded. What do you have lying around in your house that is destined for the rubbish tip? Could it be something else? Could it be upcycled or recycled or turned into something desirable, interesting, and beautiful? All of us need to retrain our eyes to look at things from a different perspective, particularly in the areas of recycling and reforming. So go to it. Make new things out of old things. Birth the new from that which is near death. My name's Carl Tinian, and you have been listening to The Creative Word.
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That was Heartbeat. If you missed it, you are tuned in to the Drive Home Show, heading into a Harry Styles song. Then we can look forward to hearing the script, the news as well coming, and then some Train, Circina, and Cascada. But this next song is called American Girls.

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2: In this bulletin, controversial glasses removed from sale, university staff striking in Queensland, and an Adelaide hospital caught up in a data hack. With more, I'm Gareth Stafford. Business groups are urging the federal government to adopt a unified position over the tax office's credit card ban. From the end of next month, the ATO will stop accepting credit card payments. Labor Minister Andrew Charlton supports the decision, but his colleagues Anne Ali and Claire O'Neill have both raised concerns. Andrew McKellar from the Chamber of Commerce and Industry says the business community needs certainty going forward.
3: We were encouraged by Claire O'Neill's comments this morning and also by the comments by Anne Ali, the Small Business Minister, yesterday afternoon. But again, this comes back to the point there needs to be one consistent position from government.
2: The opposition says Labor is all over the shop and sure to order the tax office to reverse the decision. Kmart has pulled its controversial camera glasses from sale. The $89 glasses sparked concerns they could be used to secretly film people. The development follows a petition of more than 57,000 signatures pushing for the glasses to be removed from Kmart stores and online. Australia's Privacy Commissioner is now investigating the Chinese company behind the glasses. Staff from three prominent Queensland universities will down tools today, protesting over pay and conditions. Miranda Workman reports.
4: In Queen's Gardens, in the heart of Brisbane's CBD, hundreds of workers from UQ, Griffith and QUT will stand in solidarity, swapping classes for placards as they call for better pay and job security. The National Tertiary Education Industrial Union says many members have been stuck in failed bargaining negotiations for more than 6 months. Members say they feel ignored by vice-chancellors, who are out of touch with the realities university workers face, while AI is adding to teaching workloads as staff work to monitor student academic integrity.
2: Miranda Workman reporting. Patients of St Andrew's Private Hospital in South Australia have been warned about a data breach. A hacker has accessed servers and downloaded personal information, including Medicare numbers, phone numbers and home addresses. The hospital says it's taking all reasonable steps to limit the impact and improve its security following the breach. Mission 66 is an audio program that seeks to bridge what's considered a Bible literacy crisis by preparing listeners with easy-to-understand Bible commentary. John Fugler from Christian broadcaster Trans World Radio says one of the great victories of the global church is Bible translation, but he told Mission Network News there's still a need to address heresies and false gospels.
5: There's a Bible literacy crisis. Not that people can't read the Bible, but they don't understand what they're reading or they're hearing. Mission 66 is a chapter-by-chapter commentary of the whole Bible from Genesis to Revelation. And it really is not speaking to the theological expert, but really a secular audience.
2: Mission 66 has been translated, produced, and distributed in multiple mainstream languages. That's the latest news. Sport is next.
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2: To sport and in the AFL, Nick Blakey is in demand with up to five clubs circling the Swans defender on day four of the trade period. Elijah Farfiu reports.
7: Gold Coast has joined the race for Nick Blakey, with Suns coach Damien Hardwick meeting with the 26-year-old in Melbourne. Blakey is also set to meet with Essendon, St Kilda and North Melbourne over the next 24 hours. Geelong is the defender's preferred destination, but the Sydney Swans are reportedly against sending one of their star players to a rival. Blakey is expected to make a decision at the end of the week.
2: Elijah Farfiu reporting. And English Premier League champions Arsenal have locked in their manager Mikel Arteta until 2030. That's the latest Vision National News. I'm Gareth Stafford.
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It is good to be alive. Now, wherever you are tuning in, I hope your day is going well. Honestly, I'm looking forward to the music coming our way. We have some Circina, We Are Messengers, some South Summit, and the word of the day. So I hope that you stick with me for it. Now, the song that is just about to play is called Pure Average by Circina, and it's an impactful one about identity and tearing off the labels that other people can give you and truly knowing who you are. And so I hope this next song really encourages you to stand true in the truth of who you are.

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You're tuning with Claire with the Drive Home Show. It is good to be alive with some words to live by. Now, the verse of the day is James 5:16, and it says, "Therefore, confess your sins to each other and pray for each other so that you may be healed. The prayer of a righteous person is powerful and effective." Now, as I reflect on that verse, I don't know if you can relate to this, but it can feel kind of daunting sharing your sins with other people, which if that's a little new to you, sinning is the things we've done wrong in the eyes of God. And sharing that with others and confessing and being vulnerable can be really uncomfortable, but God wants us to bring other people into the journey to find freedom, to find healing. And so as you walk that journey out, my hope and my prayer is that you invite other people into it so that you can find tangible freedom. I've seen it happen. I've been able to be a part of it and receive it. And honestly, it's better than anything I can explain, the freedom and the weight falling off of you and knowing that just the true love of God really fills your heart. And so my encouragement to you this afternoon is to find freedom, whether that's asking for prayer or just praying for yourself. Prayer is powerful and effective, like it says in James 5:16. But I hope you stick with me, and it's good to be alive.

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2: Good afternoon. In stories making news, support is growing for a permanent memorial to honour Australian soldiers who died in training exercises. 7 military personnel have been killed in the past 5 years, including Corporal Brendan Hannon, who died in a vehicle rollover on Monday. The site in Canberra has been locked in, but the project needs funding before it can go ahead. A push to remove Hamas and Hezbollah from Australia's list of designated terrorist organisations is being deemed disgraceful by the New South Wales Premier. A pro-Palestinian activist group is calling for the terror listings to be lifted. A major Australian grape grower has entered into liquidation, blaming very tough conditions facing the industry. The Grape House Group owes more than $40 million to creditors. And in the NRL, the Sydney Roosters have lost another player after granting Spencer Lanoue an immediate release from the final year of his contract. I'm Gareth Stafford, and those are the latest news and sport headlines.
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That was Mr. Electric Blue by Benson Boone. You are tuned in with Claire this afternoon, heading into a song by Believers called More Like You. Now, this is slowly becoming one of my favorite songs because it's a great reminder throughout our day to consistently look more like Jesus. Now, it's not that moment of like, oh, I need to be perfect, but we want to continue to reflect his nature and his character. So I hope that as you listen to this next song, it encourages you, but also is a moment to reflect on, okay, how can I be more patient? How can I be more loving? And how can I meet more people where they're at? But I hope you feel encouraged. I know I will. And it's called More Like You. I just wanna-

It's going to be live. You're tuned in to the Drive Home Show with Claire, and Shining Stars is here. This is all about recognizing and celebrating the vital work that local charities and non-for-profits are doing across the city and giving them a chance to shine right here. So do you know of an organization doing amazing things in our community? Maybe they're supporting young people and families. Either they could also be caring for those experiencing homeless, improving mental health and well-being, or just simply making life better for people who need a helping hand. 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
1: Okay, so the reason I'm on radio is because I head up a Christian ministry. But you don't have to put me on a pedestal because I'm not one of those happy, shiny people who lead perfect lives. I'm happy to tell you that I'm deeply flawed. I go through the same sort of relationship issues, parenting issues, personal issues, health issues, and so on that you do. And you know what? I make a mess of things all the time. Yep, you're probably part of the club too. But the thing is, we're in great company. You see, when I read the Bible, I find that so many of God's great heroes were flawed as well, like Moses, David, Elijah, and Peter. Yet God appreciated them so much that they all got the nod of approval from Him. Why? Because they accepted God's forgiveness and grace. So remember, no matter your past, you're never useless to God.
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3: It's good to be alive.

It's going to be live this afternoon. You are tuned in with Claire now, heading in to a Taylor Swift song, and you can look forward to some Mumford & Sons, the news, Miles Smith, and Switchfoot coming your way. But I hope that you stick with me. This next one is called I Knew It, I Knew You.

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2: In this bulletin, Victorian doctors reject another pay deal. A specialised police squad rolled out and the Australian Open launched in Melbourne. With more, I'm Gareth Stafford. The federal opposition is calling for urgent legislative changes following a landmark High Court ruling in New South Wales. The court blocking the expansion of the Mount Pleasant coal mine in the Hunter region, ruling state planning authorities must now consider the effect of emissions caused by fossil fuels exported overseas. Liberal leader Angus Taylor argues federal and New South Wales Labor must repeal the laws to protect regional jobs.
3: This is legislation that has been put in place by the Minns government. They should repeal it. And if they don't repeal it, Anthony Albanese should put in place overriding legislation to repeal it.
2: Queensland Premier David Crisafulli says the state's mining industry will be protected with legislative changes possible if needed. Victorian doctors look set to strike again after rejecting the Carroll government's 12-month pay deal. A one-year stopgap was offered after more than 16 months of negotiations to end their industrial dispute. It included a 10% pay increase for junior doctors and a lump sum payment of $25,000 for specialists. The New South Wales Police Commissioner is confident a new policing command will help the community feel safe. Officers in the Armed Response Command will be taking to Sydney's streets in coming days for the final stages of training. Commissioner Mal Lanyon says it's a response to the Bondi Beach terror attack.
4: Government quickly announced the Armed Response Command as a response to that. And it was about making sure that we had a rapid response capability with long arms to any situation.
2: The squad will become a permanent fixture next month. Five people have been charged following a major Queensland police operation targeting organised crime linked to illicit tobacconists. It follows recent offences of violence, including extortion and arson. Police seized almost $500,000 worth of illicit vapes, $100,000 in illegal tobacco, and about $120,000 in suspected criminal proceeds during raids in South Brisbane and across Logan. A major Australian grape grower has entered into liquidation, blaming very tough conditions facing the industry. The Grape House Group owes more than $40 million to creditors. Six Christian youth workers have told how they were mistreated after being abducted in South Sudan and then released 5 days later. The Young Life Ministry revealed they were ambushed by armed men while driving after their theology classes and taken into the bush. The young men were beaten, forced to carry heavy loads for long distances, and given inadequate food and water. Their phones, Bibles, and theological training certificates were confiscated. Their pastor said it appeared a Muslim group wanted to punish them for their ministry. The Indonesian government has banned a scheduled October concert by American gospel singer Israel Horton and his band, The New Breed. It cited security concerns and the public perception that the group supported Israel because of its leader's name. The government insisted the decision does not signal a blanket ban on Christian worship or gospel music. That's the latest news. Sport is next.
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2: To sport, and the new Tennis Australia CEO was centre stage at today's Australian Open launch with the countdown to January's tournament now on, just 95 days away. Andrew Abdo says viewing capacity will be improved at the event with the largest temporary grandstand at Melbourne Park to be built to provide more seating. Abdo says he's adjusting to the different landscape after coming from the NRL.
5: In footy, you have clubs and you have teams, and in tennis, the players are superstars and they operate as, you know, effectively independent contractors. So it's a slightly different ecosystem when you, you know, when you're dealing with the athletes. And I'm getting used to that. And of course, high performance, and high performance in a tennis context is different in a rugby league context. So I've been enjoying learning.
2: More than 1.3 million fans attended this year, with a bigger number expected in 2027. That's the latest Vision National News. I'm Gareth Stafford.
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1: It's going to be live. 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Now, if you are just joining, it is a great Thursday. Heading into some good music, we can look forward to some Switchfoot, Tempered Trap, some Sanctus Real, Alex Warren, and some Words to Live By. So I hope that you stick with me for that. As we head into this next song, it is called Wake Up, Mr. Crow by Switchfoot.

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It is good to be alive with some words to live by. Now, the verse of the day is James 5:16, and it says, "Therefore, confess your sins to each other and pray for each other so that you may be healed. The prayer of a righteous person is powerful and effective." Now, as I reflect on that verse, I don't know if you can relate to this, but it can feel kind of daunting sharing your sins with other people, which if that's a little new to you, sinning is the things we've done wrong in the eyes of God. And sharing that with others and confessing and being vulnerable can be really uncomfortable, but God wants us to bring other people into the journey to find freedom, to find healing. And so as you walk that journey out, my hope and my prayer is that you invite other people into it so that you can find tangible freedom. I've seen it happen. I've been able to be a part of it and receive it. And honestly, it's better than anything I can explain, the freedom and the weight falling off of you and knowing that just the true love of God really fills your heart. And so my encouragement to you this afternoon is to find freedom, whether that's asking for prayer or just praying for yourself. Prayer is powerful and effective, like it says in James 5:16. But I hope you stick with me, and it's good to be alive.

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1: Good afternoon. In stories making news, industry groups believe a landmark High Court ruling could stall future investment in coal and gas projects. The court has overturned the approval for the Mount Pleasant coal mine in the Hunter Valley region of New South Wales. The ruling means state planning authorities must now consider the effect of emissions caused by fossil fuels exported overseas. Patients of St Andrew's Private Hospital in South Australia have been warned about a data breach. A hacker has accessed servers and downloaded personal information, including Medicare numbers, phone numbers and home addresses. An increasing number of children are becoming ill or suffering burns from popular squishy toys, prompting a warning from doctors. Figures obtained by News Corp show at least 36 children reported incidents involving the fidget toys over the past 8 years. And in sport, English Premier League champions Arsenal have locked in their manager Mikel Arteta until 2030. I'm Gareth Stafford, and those are the latest news and sport headlines.
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It's going to be live. You're tuned in to the Drive Home Show with Claire, and Shining Stars is here. This is all about recognizing and celebrating the vital work that local charities and non-for-profits are doing across the city and giving them a chance to shine right here. So do you know of an organization doing amazing things in our community? Maybe they're supporting young people and families. Either they could also be caring for those experiencing homeless, improving mental health and well-being, or just simply making life better for people who need a helping hand. 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
1: Hey parents, if you're still trying to argue your kids into behaving, maybe it's time to try a little reality discipline. I'm Kate Ryan for Focus on the Family Australia. Reality discipline was coined by Dr. Kevin Lehman, and it's all about shifting the responsibility for bad behaviour onto your kids, where it belongs. For instance, let's say you can't get your kids to clean their rooms. The solution could be to

That was Lemonade by Forrest Frank. You are tuned in with Claire, heading in to some music as I head out for the day. Honestly, I am looking forward to tomorrow being Friday. I hope that you have a great rest of your night as you look forward to some music coming your way. Some Sienna Spiro, Need to Breathe, some Judah and the Lion, and London Grammar. And this next one is called Material Lover.

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6: Sometimes you can carry stuff around because you're embarrassed to admit that you're struggling. But you know what? That's okay. In the Bible, in James chapter 5 and verse 16, it gives us a really great reminder that bringing things into the light with a bit of honesty and without pretending can actually bring a bit of healing. It says simply in James chapter 5 verse 16, so always tell each other the wrong things that you've done and then pray for each other. 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
6: Oh, welcome to the daily. Happy Thursday. There's a good vibe around the place as we are now just 24 hours out from the weekend and the release of your artist of the week, Matt Carney's brand new album, Hanging by a Heartstring. Going to hear him talking about a little bit later on the first time that he experimented with a bit of falsetto in his voice for a song. Also, we've got plenty of news coming up. We've got Matthew West, who's going to turn his new album into a TV special. He's already filmed it. Brandon Lake and Riley Clemens both dropping new songs next week. And they've talked a little bit more about what we can expect from these big new releases. But next, I'm excited to welcome to The Daily for the very first time a special guest. His name is Jonah Murray. For many years, he toured the world with the group Why Don't We? Now, he's going to talk about how things spectacularly blew up with Why Don't We? It was pretty messy. Since then, he's found faith in Jesus, has a solo career, he's making music, and is touring Australia next month. Jonah Murray, next on The Daily.

0: Are you tuned into The Daily? My next guest, joining me from the States, rose to international fame as a member of Why Don't We? Selling millions of records, billions of streams, and a handful of global tours. But since Why Don't We wrapped up a few years ago in very difficult circumstances, Jonah Murray has continued to evolve into a solo artist now with an Australian tour happening next month. Jonah, welcome to The Daily, brother.
1: Man, it's a pleasure. Thanks for having me.
0: All right. So it's been a couple of years. Let's just dive straight into one of the big key parts to your story. Why Don't We? Tell us about the crazy roller coaster that was, the highs and then the lows at the end.
1: Man, definitely some of the best moments of my life, getting to be a part of the band. We were all solo artists beforehand, kind of trying to make it in the social media space and whatnot. And I got this email from a guy that was like, trying to put together the next big boy band. And it sounded kind of like weird. I wasn't really sure what it was going to be, but there was a free trip to LA involved for a week. So I was like, hey, at the very least, I'll get some time in the sunshine. I'm going to hang out. And then sure enough, yeah, the other guys were really cool. And wish I looked at the contract a little harder, but honestly, I wouldn't change anything because it was such a beautiful ride. And got to travel, got to come to Australia before, got to write some amazing songs and get to experience that with four other guys was so special. You touched a little bit on it, but man, that the end of it was rough with some, you know, management disagreements. There's a big lawsuit that happened and essentially it just kind of got ripped away from us all at once.
0: Yeah. It's been a few years now in the rearview mirror since all of this was at its worst and it was playing out. But tell us about just how you found yourself in the thick of it, in the middle of it, with some of the ways that you found to cope with all that.
1: Yeah. It was one of those things where everything happened quickly and all of a sudden this huge part of my identity that I thought of myself as this guy in this band, it was just gone and I didn't know who I was without it. And you know, I turned to a lot of the wrong things to cope at the beginning. I started drinking a lot of alcohol and hanging out in LA with maybe not the best crowd, and that kind of led me down a rough path. I ended up, there was this amazing moment of saying a prayer and feeling a peace that I'd never really felt before. And I got very curious about that. And I had already believed in God somewhat in my life just because it was around growing up in my family and whatnot, but I never had found it for myself like that. And I've never ever felt something like in that moment. And then I just was so like all in from there. So I'm, you know, 2.5 years sober now. That was the last day that I woke up from drinking the day before and I said that prayer, and it's been the most beautiful journey. It's been amazing.
0: More of my chat with Jonah Murray a little bit later on in the show. We'll hear him talk about rediscovering his identity as a Christian, as a solo artist, after everything with Why Don't We wrapped up, and this Australian tour, which will see him and a couple of the Why Don't We boys journeying around the country next month. We'll get to that later. You tuned into The Daily.
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Still to come on the daily, we've got some news from Matthew West. You got something to say. All right, his latest album dropped a little while ago, within the last couple of weeks. It's now being turned into a TV special. We'll join Matthew behind the scenes for a sneak peek look at what he's been filming at the news desk very soon. But before we do that, we're going to log into the Daily Randomizer and see if our supercomputer here in the studio can select a song to coincide with something very important that we're acknowledging today. That's coming up next at the Daily. Was it so-

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2: True story, when I was a little kid, I used to catch flies and put them on a string. You basically get some sewing thread and make a tiny noose on the end. 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You carefully slip the loop over the fly's head and tighten it just a little. Then you hold onto the other end and, well, I remember it was great until the fly's head fell off. But some people see God like that. They think the God of the universe is there to cater to their every whim and wish, basically a fly on a string. However, when you really get to know him, you'll realise that he is much bigger and better than you ever imagined. And you'll learn that ultimately, he's the God of the unexpected and the most incredible surprises. Remember, God isn't your fly on a string.
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0: still to come on The Daily. We've got news from Matthew West. I'm good at always falling down. You're good. His latest album is being created into a TV special. I'll tell you a little bit more about it. Matthew takes us behind the scenes at the news desk after we log into the randomizer.
1: Like right now, I'm going to mix things up a little bit.
0: All right, the next song on the show is at the randomizer's discretion. It could be a big hit. It could be a deep hidden cut. It could be absolutely anything in between. It's completely random. It's our computer here in the studio. We're about to enter some search information into it. Based on the data, the randomizer makes its choice. Today, on the 8th of October, according to daysoftheyear.com, is World Sight Day. And we were speaking about this a little bit earlier on for Miracles Day today too, which is exactly what this is about, to helping to raise awareness about vision loss. Now, your vision, think about it. You so easily take it for granted, don't you, your sight? But it's essential to our everyday lives, to navigate our way around and to do the work that we have to do. Vision actually keeps us safe and it connects us to our surroundings and even helping to maintain our sharpness with our minds. And sadly, many people around the world actually lose their sight, often for preventable reasons, simply because they just haven't got access to appropriate eye health care. So that's what we're acknowledging today for World Sight Day on the 8th of October. So let's see what the randomizer is going to do with it. I mean, there's so many songs about, you know, I can see clearly now. So many. See. Yeah, this helps. All right, Brandon Heath, give me your eyes. That'll do.
2: Give me your eyes for just 1 second. Give me your eyes so I can see everything that I keep missing.
0: Yes, I love that. All right, so for World Sight Day, the Daily Randomizer has chosen Brandon Heath and Give Me Your Eyes. Playing now, The Daily.

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0: All right, a couple of weeks ago, Matthew West released his latest album called Jesus is King.
2: I'm good at always falling down. You're good at never giving up.
0: Well, the next part of the story for this album is it's going to become a TV special. Brandon recently took us behind the scenes to be able to give us a little bit of info on what he was recording.
3: Guys, come with me to film a television special for my new record, Jesus is King.
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5: Yeah.
4: The band is all there. 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
5: Hi.
4: I don't always wear makeup, but when I do, it's for a television special. 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
3: This special is going to be really cool because I get to kind of share devotional thoughts and share a little bit of the story of my life. There's a blue couch in the back, which is a little foreshadowing of how the story of my life is going to be told through this television special, but all pointing to this main message that Jesus has been king of my life all along. He's been faithful. He's been good.
0: That's Matthew West. He's filming the TV special for TBN, so hopefully we'll get the chance to see it here in Australia.
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0: is with the bully, not them. 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

0: Still to come on The Daily, Brandon Lake has shed a little more light on his new song, Changing, that drops next week. We'll tell you about this at the news desk and part two of my conversation with Jonah Marais. For many years, he was a part of this group, Why Don't We? Part one that we heard earlier in the show, who was speaking about how things kind of spectacularly ended for Why Don't We and how finding his faith was so critical to the healing and recovery journey. In the midst of all of that, Jonah explained to me, and we'll hear this in a moment, that he lost his identity because all of a sudden everything that he'd put his identity in was suddenly gone. And that journey to actually becoming whole again, being comfortable with who he was and how his faith was so central to that whole journey is what we're going to hear him talk about next hour at The Daily.
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2: Sometimes you can carry stuff around because you're embarrassed to admit that you're struggling. But you know what? That's okay. In the Bible, in James chapter 5 and verse 16, it gives us a really great reminder that bringing things into the light with a bit of honesty and without pretending can actually bring a bit of healing. It says simply in James chapter 5 verse 16, so always tell each other the wrong things that you've done and then pray for each other. 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There's the admission and then there's the response. You don't have to hide our weaknesses. 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
2: All right, hey, welcome to the daily. Happy Thursday. We are fast-tracking into the weekend. Brandon Lake's dropping new music next week. We'll hear him talk about what we can expect because there's a bit going on behind the scenes at the moment. A new clip online has revealed a little bit more of his heart behind this new song. I will cover this off at the news desk. Also, your artist of the week, Matt Carney's dropping a new album tomorrow. We're going to hear him talk about how an older song was the beginning of a vocal style that has since almost become a little bit of a staple. But this song was where it all began, revisiting some of the big tracks from his career before we jump into all the new stuff tomorrow. Hey, but next, part two of my conversation with Jonah Murray. We caught up yesterday. He, for many years, was a part of the group Why Don't We? Billions of streams, millions of records sold, plenty of global tours. And then everything just blew up and the band just spectacularly finished all of a sudden very quickly. It was pretty messy. Since then, Jonah's gone on to find Faith and is touring Australia as a solo artist next month. He spoke about the whole idea of losing his identity when Why Don't We wrapped up, and he didn't really know what to do, where to go, or even who he was. We'll explore this part of his story next at The Daily.

0: Still to come on The Daily, Brandon Lake. We'll hear him talk a little more about his new song, Changing, that comes out next week. But arriving tomorrow is the brand new album from your artist of the week, Matt Carney. It's called Hanging by a Heartstring. Before we get to all the new stuff tomorrow, we're going to revisit a song that is now iconic in his set list that, well, Matt had never sung any part of his music falsetto before until this song.
1: The high part, falsetto, I had never done that before, and I sang the whole chorus like in falsetto. Forgive it a little, move on, like that. And I was just like, wow, that's different. I've never done that before.
0: Gonna hear Matt tell more of the story of this great song. Moving on, after this at The Daily, it's next.

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3: How do we know if what we're hearing is from God? How do we know it's not just a figment of our overactive imagination or something we made up? We are told to test the spirits to see if they're from God. Perhaps the best way to do this is to ask another question. Is this something God would say? But how do we know if it's something God would say? One of the reasons why God sent Jesus to earth was to help us answer that very question. Jesus came as God in the flesh to show us what God is like. Jesus is a living, walking embodiment of God's nature. So in testing a revelation, we could ask, is this something Jesus would say? Is it consistent with the teachings he gave and the way he treated people? Does it align with the truths he spoke of and the things that he did? Ultimately, does it echo the heart of a God who laid down his life for us all? This is Tanya Harris of GodConversations.com.
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0: Next on The Daily, Brandon Lake has given us a little bit more info around this new song he drops next week called Changing. All right, we'll cover this off at the news desk in just a moment. Before we do, let's have another look at your Artist of the Week, Matt Carney. We're almost there. Tomorrow is the day that he drops his brand new album called Hanging by a Heartstring. And before we get to the new project tomorrow, we're revisiting some of his iconic tunes along the journey. He's made a home on our radio for over two decades with so many songs like this one that we're about to dive into called Moving On. Matt explains that at the time of creating and writing this tune, he was experimenting with a few ideas and things that he hadn't experimented with before.
1: Moving On was another song that I kind of started with this like idea, and I had this arpeggiating synth that did this like, so that was really cool. Another one that where that chorus just came out of nowhere, moving on, letting go, and then the chorus, the high part, falsetto. I had never done that before, and I sang the whole chorus like in falsetto, forgive and let it move on, like that. And I was just like, wow, that's different. I've never done that before. And I felt like the sonics of that song really, like, stirred something up in me. Like, I just was experimenting, and all of a sudden I found this kind of, like, 90s, like, Toto, Bruce Hornsby, smooth thing. And I was like, it felt really clean and throwback, but in a very, like, noble way.
0: From his 2015 project, Just Kids, here's your Artist of the Week, Matt Carney. Moving on at The Daily. We

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1: 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Thank you very much.
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0: Hey, tune into The Daily. It's Cam here. Righto, let's get over to the news desk for a little update.
1: I like to get the daily news.
0: All right, Brandon Lake is building towards the release of a new song, Changing. That'll be out next week. And a new clip has just emerged online titled 3 Minutes of My Heart.
2: Lately, people have been telling me I'm changing. And the truth is, I am.
0: Yeah, now that's just a snippet, but in the 3 minutes, Brandon goes on to talk about continually giving God his yes and how that's opened new doors, new friendships, new conversations, and plenty of new music. But despite all the change, he says he's still just Brandon, a husband, a father, and a man who wants to always say yes to God. Here's the new song, a little teaser. Everything.

0: 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The song's called Changing. It'll be out next Friday, October 16.
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1: Have you ever wondered why some Christians love to worship so much? Some people don't understand and they think it's because people who worship are like brainwashed in some way. I'll let you in on the secret. It's because real worship transforms you. It's all about the principle that you become like what you focus on. There's a million things clamoring for your attention every day, and every one of them will change you in one way or another. And worship is shutting out everything else and simply being in the presence of Jesus. You can worship through music, through prayer, and you know what? You can even worship simply by directing your thoughts heavenward, making God the center of whatever it is that you are doing in your daily life. 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Remember, worship really does transform you.
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Still to come on The Daily, there's music from Riley Clemens dropping next week. It's a new song called For the Boy. Riley has explained just how vulnerable she gets through the lyrics of this song. We'll tell you about this at the news desk. Plus, we'll have a listen to part three of my conversation with Jonah Murray. For many years, if you don't know his name, was a part of the group Why Don't We, with millions and millions of records sold, billions of streams. He's got an Australian tour as a solo artist. He'll be here, Melbourne, Sydney, Brisbane, Adelaide and Perth, right through a couple of dates next month. So we're going to hear what he had to say about his anticipation around coming back down under, first time in 7 years since he's been here, next hour at The Daily. It's always good.

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5: All right, just a hop, skip and a jump away from the weekend. Happy Thursday. You tune into the daily. My name's Cam. We got lots still to come for this final hour of the show. Riley Clemens dropping a new song next week. It's been a hot minute. This is the first of a big new chapter that we're going to launch into over the next, I don't know, 6 to 12 months for Riley. So we'll hear what she's had to say about this super vulnerable song called For the Boy at the news desk. But next, part three of my conversation with Jonah Murray. For a number of years, he was a part of the group Why Don't We? They toured the world multiple times. They had billions of streams, millions of records sold. They were absolutely massive. And then, rather spectacularly, things blew up and the band just stopped. He lost his sense of self, he found his faith, and now as a solo artist, he's getting ready to tour Australia next month. We're going to hear him talk about his excitement of getting back down under and what he's hoping and dreaming for in this new season of his career next on The Daily.

0: Hey, you tune into The Daily, and time now for part three of my conversation with Jonah Murray. All right, to get you up to speed, if you've just tuned in, Jonah, for a number of years, was a part of the internationally renowned group Why Don't We, before things spectacularly ended in a very messy set of circumstances a few years ago. Now, as a solo artist, he's bringing a couple of the Why Don't We boys, Zach and Jack, with him down under on an Australian tour next month. We were speaking about what Aussie fans can expect from the tour.
1: Man, my whole goal is just to make the most fun night possible. I think it's focused on really just trying to have a good time, focus on the positivity. We have an amazing band that I've found here in Nashville that's coming with us to back us, which is fun. So we're going to play all like the nostalgic great songs that y'all know from Why Don't We? And then also, you know, I'm going to be playing my new solo stuff I've been working on, which I've been just loving being in the studio lately and making these songs. So it's going to be a good mix, but my main focus is like, let's have an amazing freaking time and I'll just be jumping around and dancing. Like that's what I want.
0: What are you hoping through this next chapter? We've obviously got the Australian tour next month and then heading into 27 and beyond. What are you dreaming for this next phase of your career?
1: Honestly, it's a beauty of being a Christian is getting to trust that there is a plan in place. And honestly, if you had told me a couple of years ago, you and Jack and Zach are going to be going on an international tour, I would be like, what do you mean? Like, that's so exciting. So, you know, there's no way to predict where it's going. But I will say Jack and Zach and I have been kind of kicking around the idea of doing some more shows and maybe even releasing some more music together. I don't know. Like, we're kind of, the sky's the limit actually at this point. And so I'm just excited for the future and, you know, excited for life. I didn't have that for a while back in the day. And now I feel like I'm waking up like, man, what's going to happen today? You know?
0: Yeah. What are you working on at the moment?
1: Yeah, I have a couple songs that I've been working on that are coming out before the tour, actually. I have a song coming out this week called Last Call for the Old Me, and it's about realizing, you know, there's some parts of myself that have been a part of me that don't actually fit the version of me where we're going, you know what I mean? So that was a special one to create, and it's got this upbeat kind of dancey vibe to it. It's really great. And then there's this other one that'll come out before the tour as well called Until You Get There. And it's like the tagline is you don't know where you're going until you get there. Mm. Looking back in the rearview mirror, everything makes sense now. But if you had asked me in the midst of the storm, I'd be like, why is this happening? I don't understand it. And now it's like, oh my gosh, that had to happen so I could meet Zia, my fiance, and then this, you know, like you just don't know what God's up to.
0: So keen to have you down under next month, Jonah Murray, bringing along a couple of the Why Don't We boys, Zach and Jack, for this huge tour, Melbourne, Sydney, Adelaide, Brisbane, and Perth, working its way through November. Jonah Murray, thanks for talking to us on The Daily, man, and we'll see you down under next month.
1: Pleasure was all mine. Thanks, brother. Thanks for having me.

still to come on the daily, Riley Clemens. She's dropping a new song next week called For The Boy. And we're going to hear her speak about how vulnerable she got during the lyrics in just a moment at the news desk. But before we do, we're going to hit rewind. We're going to revisit a song that topped the charts this week in 2020. And crazy little fun fact for you that we're going to explore in the next couple of minutes, that it was this same group that this week on the 8th of October not only topped the charts in 2020, but also in 2019. In 2018, and in 2017. Plus throwback to 2013 as well, just for good measure. Five number ones on this day over the course of their career. It's a little bit nuts. We'll tell you more next at The Daily. We're going to play one of them too. Hear the clock.

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0: Next on The Daily, Riley Clemens explores a little more about her brand new single that's dropping next week called For The Boy. We'll tell you what she's had to say about it. It's pretty open and vulnerable after we have a little rewind.
1: Are you telling me you built a time machine?
0: All right, we're journeying back 6 years to 2020, and we're about to revisit a song that topped the charts this week on the 8th of October, 6 years ago. In fact, at this point in October, Young and Free, it's crazy how many number ones they've had at this point in the year. It's actually wild to look back over the history. In 2013, Alive from Young and Free topped the charts. Fast forward a couple of years, 2017, Love Won't Let Me Down topped the charts. 2018, Let Go topped the charts. 2019, Every Little Thing topped the charts. And we're not done yet. 2020, this is the song that we're going to pull out of the vault to focus on today. Never Have I Ever. It's crazy that on the 8th of October, historically, Young and Free have had collectively 5 number one songs on the Aussie chart. That's insane. That is crazy, isn't it? All right, so let's revisit this one. Haven't heard it for a while. Never Have I Ever. It topped the charts this week 6 years ago in 2020. It's your daily flashback.

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0: 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We are just about done, but before we wrap things up, a little bit of news to cover off. This is the last agenda on today's to-do list.
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0: All right, Riley Clemens next week is going to be dropping a brand new song called For The Boy.
2: I pray for the boy who broke my
0: In a new post online, Riley has explained a little bit more. She says, "This is the most vulnerable song I've ever written because truth is, when you go through heartbreak, you have two choices. Let the pain make you better or let God give it a purpose. My prayer is that this song helps you through your own heartbreak." And that's what was on my heart as we tracked lyrics that I started on my bedroom floor at the iconic RCA Studios.

0: Riley goes on to say she was surrounded by musicians and engineers who treated this story with so much care and helped turn a private prayer into music. She says, for the boy, it's out Friday, October 16. I hope it can become part of your healing story too.
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1: How do we know if what we're hearing is from God? How do we know it's not just a figment of our overactive imagination or something we made up? We are told to test the spirits to see if they're from God. Perhaps the best way to do this is to ask another question. Is this something God would say? But how do we know if it's something God would say? One of the reasons why God sent Jesus to earth was to help us answer that very question. Jesus came as God in the flesh to show us what God is like. Jesus is a living, walking embodiment of God's nature. So in testing a revelation, we could ask, is this something Jesus would say? Is it consistent with the teachings he gave and the way he treated people? Does it align with the truths he spoke of and the things that he did? Ultimately, does it echo the heart of a God who laid down his life for us all? This is Tanya Harris of GodConversations.com.
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0: Yep. Also, if you're planning on checking out a movie or whether you just want to put your feet up on the couch and just enjoy some streaming action over the weekend, reviewer Shane A. Bassett's going to be with us on the show with his weekend watching recommendations. He's got his picks of the week lined up for you tomorrow at The Daily. I can stop
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1: Welcome to 15 Minutes in the Word with New York Times bestselling author Joyce Meyer. On today's program, Joyce will be teaching from her series, Filled with Hope. Hope is the confident expectation that something good is going to happen to us and through us. But it's very important we have our hope set in the right place. We can place hope in many things, but only hope in our faithful Heavenly Father and His promises to us in His Word will bring about the blessings He has for us. Now, here's Joyce with today's teaching.
2: Let us come before His presence with thanksgiving. Let us make a joyful noise to Him with songs of praise. For the Lord is a great God and a great King above all gods. And in His hands are the deep places of the earth. The heights and the strength of the hills are His also. The sea is His, for He made it. And His hands formed the dry land. Oh, come, let us worship and bow down. Let us kneel before the Lord our Maker in praise and supplication. For He is our God, and we are His people. Amen. Wow. Tonight I want to talk to you about living amazed. I think that many times we let what should be extremely special to us become too commonplace. Several years ago, 3, 4, 5, something like that, I was kind of prayer murmuring to the Lord. You know what I mean by that? It was like praying but kind of murmuring. And I said, Lord, why don't I have those exciting, special things happen in my life with me and You like I used to when I first started to know You? And I'll never forget what the Lord spoke to my heart so clearly. He said, Joyce, I still do the same things all the time. It's just that you've gotten used to it. I can remember when I would open my Bible and see a scripture that was just a word for me for that day, and I would just about go wild. You know, God speaks to me all the time now. Led by the Spirit. Hear His voice, have His presence. And yet I had the audacity to say to God, why aren't you doing anything in my life? And I feel like tonight is going to be very, very good for all of us. Of course, I've studied this and I'm really excited about it. Been waiting really for months to bring you this word. But I hope that this has an impact on your life tonight that will make some very permanent changes. Because you see, I believe that if we will live amazed, that we'll never be without hope. And the more hope we have, the more hope we can give to other people. And I want to tell you that we live in a society where people are desperate for hope. And we're about the only light that they're seeing. The world is getting darker and darker, but the Bible teaches us that in the midst of that, we should get brighter and brighter. So we need to turn the lights on. We need to shake things up a little bit tonight. We need to realize what we have and learn to live amazed. I mean, jaw-dropping, wide-eyed. That was God. Come on, somebody give Him praise. It sounds kind of ridiculous to say that we've gotten used to God, but we have so much available to us. Oh my gosh, you can have, I don't know, how many Bibles? I probably have 50, 75 Bibles, CDs, DVDs, stacks of every kind of music that you can imagine. You can sit and flip through preacher after preacher on TV, complain about all the ones you don't like and don't agree with. There's churches on every corner, radio, iPods, iPads, Facebook, I mean, we're just drowning in the Word. And yet our world is in deeper trouble than what it's ever been in before. We spend more on entertainment than any generation ever, and yet as a whole, and that's not all of us, but as a whole, people are more miserable than ever. So kind of seems to me like something that people are doing out in the world isn't working. And I know that God is in the midst of all this, just thinking if you'd just pay attention. Can I tell you something? God works in all of our lives a lot more than what we realize that He does. There's no telling how many times when you're driving in traffic that God saves you from a disastrous accident. There's no telling how many times in a year God saves each one of our lives. We have His angels with us. We have the power of the Holy Spirit leading us and guiding us. How many times do you just kind of know that thing that you need to know about your kids, and they don't know how you know, but you know, and you don't know how you know, but you know? That's something special. And we need to be amazed. We need to live amazed. And the more amazed we are, the happier we are, the more hopeful we are, the more joyful we are, and the more we can start a pandemic of hope out in the world. Somebody said to me, "What is a pandemic?" I said, "It's a level up from an epidemic." In 1918, 50 million people died from the influenza, and they called it a pandemic. And when we're finished here tonight, I hope to send you out with an attitude. I'm going to go out there, and I'm going to start a pandemic of hope. And let me tell you something. If you can't handle a pandemic, then at least go home and start an epidemic. The more we're amazed about God, the more other people will be amazed. I want to start by talking to you about the Ark of the Covenant. You know, the Ark was extremely important to the Israelites. It was designed by God, overlaid with gold, contained the Ten Commandments. The mercy seat was on the top of it, where God's presence manifested. Oh, they revered the Ark. It was special. God's presence was special. It was holy. Nobody touched it. It could not be touched by human hands, so it had rings on the side of it, and poles had to be inserted through those rings, and only certain people were assigned to carry it, and it had to be carried on those poles lest anyone touch it. Why? Because God is that holy. You know that God is so holy that if anyone tried to touch God without coming through Jesus Christ, they couldn't stand it. We need to reverence God's presence more. And to be honest, we need to be more reverent in our church services, our gatherings. People think nothing of walking out during an altar call. I'll tell you the truth. I go to India and preach, and I don't know how they do it, but I have seen those people sit there. Sometimes we'll have like four sessions in one day, teacher after teacher after teacher. And I have seen those people sit there literally for 5-6 hours on the dirt floor and never even think about getting up and going to the bathroom. Americans couldn't do that. We'd have to have 3 drinks of water, text 15 people, go make a couple of phone calls, run out and get a Starbucks. But see, that's what happens when you have such an abundance of something that you no longer know how to take it you begin to take it for granted. You don't know how to really appreciate it. Do we have any idea at all what God did for us in the beginning of this service at the worship? Do you have any idea what it's worth to have God pour His presence out in a place like this? Do you have any idea what that did for people in here? And some of you might think, well, I didn't feel a thing. Well, you know what? You don't have to feel anything. Just believe God that you're going to see the results later. When God shows up, something's going to happen. But there are others of you, many of you, and you know that you were touched by the hand of God tonight. That God came by and touched you, and you know what? That one touch from God means you will never, ever, ever be the same again. Never. And I'm amazed and so blessed, because we don't have that all the time, and we should not take it for granted. The Israelites took the ark with them everywhere they went, because to them it was the presence of God. And it always went before them. It never followed them. It always went before them. Well, what do you think the message is? God should always lead and we should always follow. It was carried into battle and went before them, and they followed it, indicating that they were following God. And when they did that and obeyed God, they won every single battle. And if we'll let God go before us, he will fight our battles. When Joshua and the Israelites were ready to cross the Jordan to go into the promised land, the appointed priests went before them carrying the ark, the presence of God. And when they put their feet in the water, it parted and the Israelites crossed over. If you want God to part the water for you, just take his presence with you everywhere you go and let it lead. Let it lead. We're not as concerned about disobeying God as we should be. Well, I know God told me not to do that, but... Well, I know I shouldn't do this, but... As the Israelites took God for granted and became too familiar, and the word familiar means common, no longer special, and ordinary. As the Israelites took God for granted, became too familiar with all of his blessings, and they were no longer amazed, their enemies began defeating them, and the Philistines came against them and took the ark. When the priest Eli heard that the ark had been taken, he fell over dead. Now just imagine that. He was so shocked that they were no longer going to have the presence of God, and so upset about it that it just killed him. He just fell over dead. When his daughter-in-law, who was pregnant, heard the news about the ark, she bowed over in labor pains and gave birth, and she called her child Ichabod, meaning the glory is gone from Israel. You know, we don't have any time playing church. We need to have God's presence in our midst everywhere that we go. And if that takes a little shouting and a little acting crazy, so be it. And you know, I hope not, but there might have been a few people here tonight not used to stuff like that, and you're thinking, well, I just think that was stupid. That was just all emotions. Well, let me tell you something. God gave me my emotions, and if I'm going to use them on anything, I'm going to use them on him. I have seen my husband act like a total, complete nut over a football game. And my sons, why should we not act the same way about God?
1: The life God has planned for us is full of hope. Romans 15:13 says, "Now may the God of hope fill you with all joy and peace in believing, that you may abound in hope by the power of the Holy Spirit." With God's help, Joyce went from being a hopeless person to someone who lives with a daily expectation of his goodness. And we can too. Every day, let's believe something good is going to happen.
2: Well, I hope that you feel that I'm a partner in your life by teaching you the Word of God. 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Together, we can do so much more than what we can do by ourselves. 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

0: RFM Shining Stars is here, and we need you to tell us who the local groups are that are shining brightly by giving back and making our community a better place. 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
7: Isn't there more to life than just the few years we live on this earth? There's got to be more. And there's more than just making money or being successful. There's just far more important things. As I said, you know, where do we spend eternity? That should be one of the big questions we should all ask.
8: That's two-time Masters champion Bernhard Langer sharing about the most important thing in life, eternity, in your relationship with Jesus Christ. He's our guest today on Focus on the Family with Jim Daly, and I'm John Fuller.
9: Yeah, thankfully I was able to meet up with Bernhard last year while he was here in Colorado Springs at a PGA Tour of Champions at the Broadmoor. He was so gracious to agree to tape before he started his, I think, second or third round.
8: Oh my goodness.
9: Yeah, I'd be like, what? I can't do that, but he was very gracious. He has quite a story growing up in a humble beginnings in Germany, working as a caddy, as a young man, and then falling in love with golf. And through a lot of hard work, he made it to the top of his sport. And now he is in his late 60s. He is one of the most winningest players in history. I'm not sure if that's grammatically correct.
8: It conveys the idea.
9: Yeah. And of course, he landed in the World Golf Hall of Fame, which is a great honor. But the thing that changed his life and his family's life forever was an encounter with Jesus Christ. And you'll hear that story today.
8: Mm-hmm. Yeah. Bernhard is known as the father of German golf. And he's now in his 20th season on the PGA Tour of Champions, the second all-time winner on the European Tour. And he played in his final Masters tournament last year, and with that event underway this week, it seemed like a great time for us to share this conversation on Focus on the Family with Jim Daly.
9: You came out of the womb kind of swinging because your mother had a diagnosis of a high-risk pregnancy. What was going on there? And
7: I wasn't supposed to come out of the womb. My mother had one son. He passed away when he was 3 months. Then she had another son that lives. He's my older brother now, 5 years older, and my manager. Then she had another one, our sister, Maria. And when she had her, she was told by the doctor, you should never have another child, no more pregnancy, because you will die and your child will die, and then you leave a husband with two little kids behind. But they were strong Catholics, and in those days, you didn't abort, period. So she got pregnant, and that was me. And so now the doctor says, you got to get rid of this pregnancy of this child. And yeah. She says, no, I'm not doing it.
9: Yeah. Bernhard, that attitude, Focus on the Family, we are an organization dedicated to fight for those preborn babies and their moms. So I really appreciate that. I always, you know, I was born into a poor family. I was the last born. My mom was 42 when she had me. Doctors tried to talk her into aborting me. And, you know, we both sit here making it through that gateway into life. Does it give you a special insight or drive about that passion for life?
7: Well, it certainly does, and I think in my case, I believe there was spiritual warfare from the very first day. You know, the evil one didn't want me to be alive.
9: Huh.
7: And at least that's how I see it.
9: Oh, I think it's accurate. The scripture says in John 10:10, the thief, meaning Satan, comes to steal, kill, and destroy. Right. And he had you right at the top of his list, it sounds like. So moving along from there, you were just a couple of years older than me, but that was post-war Germany. What was that environment like as a little boy growing up in what was like a rebounding country?
7: It was, yeah, very difficult in terms of we didn't have anything. I mean, my dad didn't have a car till I was 12. That's when he could afford his first car. We didn't have a television till I was 8, and it was black and white with 3 channels. They came on at 6 and turned off at 10. And that was it. So, you know, things like that. We never really lacked food because my parents worked both very hard to provide food. But in terms of clothing, I don't think I got new shoes till I was about 12 or 14.
9: Yeah.
7: We didn't even have a bathroom in the house initially that they built with their own hands. This tiny little house, because my dad was a bricklayer. We had an outhouse and we used newspaper, you know, stuff like that. So it was.
9: Now, in Germany, you had, I believe, the draft, so you had to do a compulsory military time. But there's where you first had a setback physically. What happened in all that context?
7: Yeah, it was, for me, the worst time of my life. I was 18 when I finished my apprenticeship as an assistant pro. I got my diploma as a head professional, and I thought I was going to make a living teaching golf. But I won the German National Clothes Championship when I was 17, and a businessman in Cologne said, if you're interested playing the European Tour, just playing tournaments, I will help you financially. I said, ooh, that sounds exciting. And so I contacted him. He sponsored me. We struck a deal. And at age 18, I went to the European Tour. So 1 year on the European Tour, I did okay, finished 56 on the money list, and got exempt for the following year. Then I got drafted into the Air Force. I was 19 years old. That meant my whole career got, you know,
9: put on hold.
7: Put on hold for 15 months. And the first 3 months was boot camp. And one particular morning, they said, okay, today we're going to march all day long. It was in January, frozen ground, 30-pound backpack, rifle, and we go out there walking around the fields and into the woods. And the guy in charge, you know, basically not even 20 years old or whatever, but he was in charge. He said, today we're practicing low airplane attack. And we so what does that mean? He said, well, low enemy airplanes flying at you, shooting machine gun bullets at you. You throw yourself on the ground as quick as you can, so you're a smaller target than standing up. So he showed us, throw yourself on the ground, and we did that hundreds of times. Now imagine 30-pound backpack. Every time you hit the ground, that backpack does that, right, into your back. So I made it through that day. Next morning, 6 o'clock, the alarm went off. I tried to get out of bed, and I couldn't. I was in excruciating pain. Couldn't lift my hand, couldn't lift my foot, couldn't roll, couldn't do anything. So I was sharing a room with 7 others. We were 8 in a room. And they said, get out, get up. They're going to give you hell if you don't get up. You got to be on time. I said, I can't. And they, you know, they thought I was joking,
9: right?
7: Because they were drunk most nights because they treated us so bad that, you know.
9: Coping mechanism.
7: Exactly. So, and I didn't do that. Anyways, finally an officer came and literally said, get out. You know, we know you're just acting like you're in pain or something. I said, no, I'm in pain. I can't move. Anyways, make a long story short, they called the ambulance, sent me to the hospital, had a stress fracture in my lower back, L4, L5, and 2 bulging discs. So 6 weeks in the hospital with my feet hung up, so to take the pressure off, and I thought I was done. I thought my golf career was over.
9: Right. You know?
7: But I was able to get back, do some rehab, and To this day, have not had a back operation, even though I've had lots of back problems in the years to come as well.
9: That's amazing that you were able to overcome that. I mean, that usually is a sports-ending career. Let's move to the Masters. I've had a chance to play the Masters, not in the Masters, but play Augusta. I needed to correct that very quickly, didn't I? But it's a beautiful course. You step onto the property and boom, you're in a special place. But that's kind of where a lot of spiritual things happened for you as well, right? I mean, you won it, I think it was in 1985?
7: It was, yeah. I won in 85 after finishing in second in the British Open twice, just in 84 and 81, I think. But when you win, they take you immediately to Butler Cabin, which is like 30 yards away from the 18th green, and you get interviewed. And the first question, I think, was, well, Bernhard, were you watching the leaderboard at all today? And I said, you know, I learned when I'm at the top of the leaderboard, I start playing defensively. And when I'm not on the leaderboard, I get kind of down on myself because I'm playing so poorly. So I said I was trying not to watch the leaderboard at all and just play as good as I could. And I literally said, but on the ninth hole, I walked to the 10th tee box and I had a quick glance and there's this big leaderboard and I saw Curtis Strange at the top and I was next, I think. And I said, on life, camera and all that, Jesus Christ, I couldn't believe I was four shots behind Curtis Strange. And I thought nothing of it. So, but that night, I couldn't sleep at all. And I'm gone. You've just become a major champion. That's what you've dreamed about. And you just got married a year ago. You got a beautiful young wife, you're on top of the world. I was ranked number one in the world when the world rankings came out shortly afterwards. I had everything this world could offer for a 27-year-old and more. But I had an emptiness, and I had no idea what it was, no clue. So we drove to Hilton Head for the next tournament. I played a practice round with Bobby Clampett, who was one of the young superstars at the time. He was supposed to be the next Jack Nicklaus. And he was a believer. So we finished our practice round on Tuesday. And he goes, Bernie, why don't you come to the Bible study on Wednesday night, tomorrow night? And I go, Bible study? What exactly are you doing? You know, I grew up Catholic. I didn't have my own Bible. I went to church, confession, try to be a good human being. So he said, oh, we have this chaplain, Larry Moody is his name, and he comes every Wednesday. We spend an hour together, and he either teaches out of the Bible or about a topic, you know, that can relate to our lives. So I said, well, Bobby, I'm not sure I'm going to come, but thanks for the invite, and I'll talk to my wife, Vicky, and we'll see. So mentioned it to Vicky. We decided to go. We had nothing else to do Wednesday night. And 3 days earlier on Sunday evening, when I made that comment, Jesus Christ, Curtis Strange is four shots ahead of me. Larry Moody, the chaplain, and Scott Simpson, another believer, were watching on TV. And, you know, they heard me swear on international television. And they said, let's pray for this German fellow that one day he would use Jesus Christ in a different way.
9: Wow.
7: And here I am 3 days later, walking into the Bible study that Larry Moody is teaching, and Scott Simpson, who was a skeptic for 3.5 years, he went to the Bible study to prove that the Christians are all idiots and Christianity is rubbish. It took him 3.5 years to become a Christian. Anyways, I walk into the room, and what does Larry Moody teach on? John 3:3. You have to be born again. If he had thought of anything else, I would have said, yeah, I've heard that before. I heard that Sermon on the Mount. I heard, you know, Jesus did this wonder or that. I've been going to church for 25 years. But he was teaching about born again, and the Catholic Church where I grew up never talked about being born again. They had talked about being a good person, earning your way there. And the Bible says nobody can earn their way there. Mm-hmm. No one. So I was very curious. I wanted to know the truth. So I went to Larry Moody after the study and said, what kind of Bible are you using? And he flipped it over and said, oh, it's the NIV, New International Version. but they all more or less say the same thing, no matter what version you get. And he says, I recommend you buy your own Bible and start studying, and if you have questions, you can ask me. To make a long story short, about 3 months later, after going to more Bible studies, start reading the Bible, it was very clear to me that I had to be born again and that I was never good enough on my own to earn my way to heaven, but Jesus did all that for me. I just had to believe in him. So I got on my knees, prayed the prayer, the acceptance prayer, and that emptiness that I had was gone.
9: Yeah. I mean, that's so I could see the emotion in your face even today. And that was years ago, but that ability to leap to a point of faith, it's an amazing transition, right? That hole in your heart. Yeah. So many people, Bernard, have that hole in their heart. I've talked to gay activists, and they've talked about, you know, if we just get marriage, it'll fill that void in our heart. And I will say to them, I don't think that'll do it. And sure enough, to their credit, a couple of them came back, talked to me, and said, it's not filling that space.
7: Right. Well, it's like me. I had everything, you know. I had everything you could.
9: Right.
7: Earthly, I had more than I could even have imagined, coming from a little village and being a bricklayer's son, being a multimillionaire and playing golf with kings and queens and the heads of state and having success all over the world and all that. It's like incredible, but I still had that emptiness because God was missing in my life.
9: Yeah, and what an amazing transition. Scott Simpson actually has been a supporter of Focus on the Family. Your friend,
7: surprised.
9: The golfer. Yeah, what a great guy. In that regard, I mean, you've had so much success in every direction. I just met your son and his wife and your little granddaughter, who is so charming. She's a bundle of energy. So often we look at that, and we see this in Proverbs. Is that a great source of joy for you, your four children, your grandchildren? I mean, when you think of your family, just speak to the importance of that.
7: Oh, absolutely. Family was always important to me, and, you know, besides God, my next priority, really. So we're very blessed that all of our children believe in God, and we have now four grandkids, which is, you know, a whole nother story. It just gives you purpose, you know, on top of obviously sharing the good news. But one thing I also wanted to mention, you know, when I became a believer, my brother was my manager, 5 years older than me.
9: Okay.
7: And he was watching me like a hawk. He thought I'd fallen into the deep end. I've joined a sect or something like that. And he told me that a year and a half later. He says, I've been watching you, and I was really worried about you. But I want what you got.
9: Wow, that's terrific.
7: So he became a believer. My parents became believers. I mean, there's a story, but sorry.
9: No, I appreciate the emotion. It's real.
7: We built a home in Germany, my wife and I, because I thought I was going to play on the European tour, not the U.S. tour. And we had the staircase, wooden staircase, going up and put a little niche in the wall. And we put a, this was before I was a believer. Put Mary in there, you know, wood carving from Oberammergau with Mother Mary with the Jesus, because that's what Catholics often pray to, right? Well, one day when I became a believer, I didn't want to pray to Mary anymore, so I took the wood carving out of there and put it in the attic. My mother sees Mary is missing. She goes, where's Mary? I say, sit down. So we had a long discussion. I said, where in the Bible does it say I have to pray to Mary? If you can show it to me, I will pray to Mary. But if not, then accept Mary is gone and pray to Jesus, pray to God, because you don't have to go through Mary to get to God. You can pray directly to her, to him. So we had many discussions along that line, and finally they all turned to become believers.
9: Oh, man, that is exciting.
7: Yeah, cool.
9: That's just a life well led. And, I mean, even, again, that emotion that you have, but what a beautiful thing God allowed in your life to draw your family into relationship with him.
7: Yeah.
9: And all through your perseverance.
7: I think the Bible talks about that, right? There's blessings of a thousand generations or many generations, you know, but there can also be curses.
9: Probably right here at the end, that idea of legacy, we've touched on it a bit, but when you look back, you've had it all. You're still doing great, winning tournaments, making money, 67, you're still doing great. But when you look at it overall, that legacy that you hope your children, your grandchildren, all the great-great-grandchildren that are going to see that you were their great-great-grandpa, right? Look what he accomplished. But what would you say to them that they have to know? I mean, I know the answer, but in that context, and that's speaking to the rest of us as well, you've got the money, you've got the fame, but most importantly, you have the Lord.
7: Yeah, you have to have a personal relationship with Jesus. That's really what matters, because it's all about him. You know, he created us for a purpose. We're his. We're only living on this in this world for whatever amount of time it is. It's like a little dot on a long line of eternity. So the big question is, where do you spend eternity? In hell or in heaven? And how do you live your life here on earth? You know, we're so focused on what we're doing today, and if things go wrong, we get upset. And instead of having an eternal view, we have a worldly view, and I fall into that trap many times. You know, like right now, I'm focused on the U.S. Senior Open, because that's what I'm going to do.
9: Well, you're teeing off in a couple hours, so... Sorry, we interrupted that.
7: No, we're grateful,
9: that's for sure.
7: It's not, but that's just, you know, we're so caught up, and the evil one has an amazing way of keeping us busy. You know, we have these iPhones, handies. Yeah. I mean, we can be reached day and night, and it takes our time, and we don't spend enough time anymore reading the Bible, just being still, spending time with God, which should be the priority of our lives. But the evil one's keeping us busy. We keep ourselves busy, and it's less and less of that. And sadly, I have to say, I've lived in America now 40 years. You know, this country was built on spiritual principles, right? In God we trust. Yeah. Many are moving away from that, and it's not doing us any good.
9: Yeah, I totally agree on that. The opportunity to share Christ, as Scott Simpson did with you and other players that are Christian, Mark O'Mara, I know there's a number of really solid believers, both in the younger PGA Tour, but also the Senior Tour. Have you been emboldened to do that? Are you able to talk to other players to say, hey,
7: absolutely,
9: I was where you're at, but let me share with you?
7: Yeah, you know, we still have Bible study every Wednesday or Thursday, depending what tour you play on. We just had one actually last night here at Colorado Springs. And, we always try to encourage non-believers to think about it, those that are sitting on the fence, or just find the truth, you know. Yeah. Isn't there more to life than just a few years we live on this earth? There's got to be more. And there's more than just making money or being successful. There's just far more important things, as I said. You know, where do we spend eternity? That should be one of the big questions we should all ask. And
9: the question.
7: We have been extremely blessed by Larry Moody, the chaplain. He was the chaplain on the PGA Tour for over 40 years. You know, he ministered to Scott Simpson, Larry Nelson, Tom Lehman, on and on. There's a list of Larry Mize. I mean, I'm only mentioning a handful. There's dozens and dozens that he's poured into. And he's still doing it now on the Champions Tour. He's been out here over 10 years.
9: Oh, my.
7: So, you know.
9: Faithful service.
7: Yes, very much. And very solid, you know, great foundation.
9: Well, Bernard, we so appreciate you being with us. We know you got to go do your thing. But thank you, first and foremost, for just standing for Christ unashamedly. And when you look back to that comment at the Masters of using his name in vain, do you feel that forgiveness? Do you know the Lord said, okay?
7: Absolutely. I felt that forgiveness as soon as I accepted him. You know, I felt like he promised, all of our sins are forgiven, past, present, and future, if you accept him and you repent. And the one thing we didn't discuss, and I hope I have one more minute.
9: Sure.
7: The second time I won the Masters in 93, so now 8 years later, I was a Christian. And they take me to Butler Cabin again, and the question was, you know, is the first victory more important or your second Masters? Which one means more? And I said something along the lines, well, you know, they're both very important. First one is first time I became a major champion, but to me personally, the second one is more important because it's Easter Sunday today and we celebrate the resurrection of Jesus Christ. So I believe I'm the only guy in Butler Cabin on interviews that mentioned Jesus Christ twice, once in a bad way, once in a good way.
9: Well, I love the sense of humor in that. And I believe God understands, certainly forgives you, and what a wonderful testimony. Reinhardt, thank you so much for being with us.
7: Thanks for having me, Jim.
8: What an inspiring story from Bernhard Langer today on Focus on the Family with Jim Dealey. Bernhard's ongoing witness for the Christian faith is so admirable. Thanks for listening to Focus on the Family with Jim Dealey. I'm John Fuller.
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6: 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I make a mess of things all the time. Yep, you're probably part of the club too. But the thing is, we're in great company. You see, when I read the Bible, I find that so many of God's great heroes were flawed as well, like Moses, David, Elijah, and Peter. Yet God appreciated them so much that they all got the nod of approval from Him. Why? Because they accepted God's forgiveness and grace. So remember, no matter your past, you're never useless to God.
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Ladies and gents, this is the moment you've waited for. You've been searching in the dark, sweat soaking through the floor. And buried in your bones, there's an ache that you can't ignore.

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3: A friend of mine has been asking God some hard questions lately. Life circumstances have taken a dramatic U-turn, and she has found herself verbalising things she'd always wondered about. They are heavy questions, the kind that are a little scary to ask. God is big enough to handle our questions. He is a lover of truth and a giver of wisdom. The Spirit guides us into truth, and truth sets us free. Sometimes our pursuit will lead to answers, and sometimes it won't. Not yet. Perhaps we're not ready. But when we put those questions in the too hard basket, we deny potential for growth. We shut off intimacy with God. And when we repress those thoughts, they will only raise their ugly head again later. It's interesting that at the time of Israelite history, when things were going desperately wrong, God makes this comment about the priests. He says, "They did not ask, 'Where is the Lord?' They don't know me." Those who know God ask the hard questions. Take your confusion to Him. Honestly express your doubts. Questions are the fruit of intimacy. And when you've asked, trust Him with the answers. This is Tanya Harris of GodConversations.com.
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2: True story, when I was a little kid, I used to catch flies and put them on a string. You basically get some sewing thread and make a tiny noose on the end. Then you catch a fly and hold it by its wings. You carefully slip the loop over the fly's head and tighten it just a little. Then you hold on to the other end and, well, I remember it was great until the fly's head fell off. But some people see God like that. They think the God of the universe is there to cater to their every whim and wish, basically a fly on a string. However, when you really get to know him, you'll realise that he is much bigger and better than you ever imagined. And you'll learn that ultimately, he's the God of the unexpected and the most incredible surprises. Remember, God isn't your fly on a string.
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3: Have you ever felt like you're not worthy? Well, you're not alone. I'm Danny Sinnott with Another Brave to Go. I used to have huge rejection issues from family stuff, from being bullied at school, and I never really felt like I fitted in or I was good enough. I was often also the last one chosen for things like sports teams and often felt invisible. Can you relate? One of the things that I love about Jesus is that he doesn't show favouritism. He draws us with his love. A Christian band named Sidewalk Prophets say it beautifully in their song, Come to the Table, describing the chosen disciples of Jesus as a motley crew of misfits who are invited to come to the table and eat with Jesus. And that's exactly what Jesus did. He ate with them, even though he was judged for it. In the book of Matthew, it says, while Jesus was having dinner at Matthew's house, many tax collectors and sinners came and ate with him and his disciples. When the Pharisees saw this, they asked the disciples, why does your teacher eat with tax collectors and sinners? On hearing this, Jesus said, it's not healthy people who need a doctor, but the sick. So go and learn what this means. I have desired mercy, not sacrifice, for I've not come to call the righteous, but sinners to repentance. The beautiful thing about Jesus is that he loved anyway. Are you on the outer with people? Well, just know that you're on the inner with Jesus. For more resources, podcasts and videos on doing life together, head on over to our website, braveenough.org.
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4: There's nothing worse than family disagreements, is there? And yeah, I've had my share too. At the end of Jesus' story about the son who left home, there's a really dramatic scene. The father is throwing a party to welcome his youngest son back, but his oldest son is standing outside furious, refusing to come in. And the father is just standing there with open arms, pleading with him, saying, "Won't you come in?" The oldest son has a terribly warped view of his father. He believes he's harsh and unfair. He sees himself as a slave, but it's just not true. He's projected his own sense of unworthiness onto his father, and that's why he's miserable. And that's what many people do with God today. At the end of Jesus' story, we're left hanging. Will the eldest son come into the joy of his father's house? So will you come in?
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2: Have you ever tried to change your mindset? I'm Danny Sinnott with Another Brave to Go. It can be tough, can't it? At Brave Enough, we love designing and sharing social media posters to help people feel encouraged and to build them up with ammunition for a positive mindset. Recently, someone commented on social media and said that these social posters are really helpful to her and that she's going to start printing them out and putting them up on her mirror so that soon she won't just have a reflection of herself, but also reminders of who she is in Jesus. God is so awesome that He created our brains in such a way that we can literally reduce neurotoxicity and change the structure of our brains through practicing positive thought in as little as 21 days. All we need to do is deny the negative thought and replace it with a positive truth and then reinforce it consistently. In Romans chapter 12, verse 2, it says, "Do not conform to the pattern of this world, but be transformed by the renewing of your mind. Then you will be able to test and approve what God's will is, His good, pleasing, and perfect will." 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For the

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3: Other people are like mirrors. We look at them and think that what we see reflected back is a true image of ourselves. If we see things like love and acceptance, then we think that we are worthy of love and acceptance. 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This can lead to very unhealthy relationships. It's a sad truth that I have lived most of my life like this, and I'm not alone. But we were never meant to derive our love and acceptance from others. The Bible tells us a person with a changed heart seeks praise from God, not from people. God doesn't love some fairy tale perfect image of you that doesn't exist. He loves you just as you are right now, with all of your hang-ups, your hurts and your habits. 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Remember, trust what God thinks of you, not what other people think.
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4: Ever been so overwhelmed by life to the point of breaking? I'm Danny Sinnott with another Brave to Go. Life can get noisy, whether it's by having too much on your plate and rushing everywhere, or having pain, fear and turmoil in every direction to the point that we break down in a heap of exhaustion. It's often in this place that we're forced to stop and we step behind the noise, realising that we need something bigger than ourselves. The thing to remember is that when our world is at its darkest, God can still see. When we can't even see our hand in front of our face, God is right there holding it. Psalm 23 verse 4 says, "Even though I walk through the darkest valley, I will fear no evil, for you are with me. Your rod and your staff, they comfort me." Notice it says walk through. To walk through something means that we need to enter into it and then come out of it. The valley may be dark and long, but you're not walking it alone, and the promised land is just ahead. Step behind the noise and let Jesus carry you for a while. 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

0: My name's Carl Tinian, and this is The Creative Word. Have you ever thought about the fact that God loves celebration? In the Bible, he commanded the Israelites to celebrate life regularly, to eat food and gather in gratefulness, and basically to have parties, to celebrate the goodness of life. And I think this is part of a healthy society. Jesus was accused of partying with all the so-called undesirables of his day. And if it was good for God, I think it should be good for us too. So what would it mean to invite people to a street party, for instance? Maybe to have a barbecue in the street and invite all those that maybe you don't know, or those that are suffering in loneliness, to make time and space for celebration together. It is good for our mental well-being and good for the soul when we are thankful and celebratory. The fullness of life must be about regularly gathering together to thank God and to talk about the good things that we have in life, and doing so in community. It is good to be alive.
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2: Not long ago, we got a new puppy and we called him Frankie. He always comes up to us with a teddy in his mouth, growling in a kind of cute low growl. At least we thought it was cute, but we were wrong. Poor Frankie had had a very traumatic puppyhood, and when Frankie greeted us bearing gifts, he was showing his insecurity. And that insistent low growl, well, it was a demand to be appreciated and not to be hurt. Throughout history, people have approached God in that way too. They have come bearing gifts, hoping that if their God finds them acceptable, he won't hurt them. But that's not what God is like at all. You don't need to convince him to love you. God already loves you, and he cares for you. God doesn't need to thank you for your gifts. You need to thank him for his. So remember, don't bring gifts. Just bring yourself.
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5: Ever wonder what your child's teacher is thinking? 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
3: Wouldn't it be cool if you could read someone's mind and know exactly what they thought about you? I used to think that I couldn't really know what God thought about me, not just because he was so far away and mysterious, but because it depended on how well I was doing at any given point in time. I just crossed my fingers and hoped for the best. But I realised that I can know exactly what God thinks about me any time. The Bible says, "How precious are your thoughts about me, O God? They cannot be numbered. I can't even count them. They outnumber the grains of sand." Let's ask God some questions about his thoughts about you and me based on this psalm. What's the quality of your thoughts about me? They are precious, precious thoughts. How many precious thoughts do you have about me every day? Well, I have so many precious thoughts about you that there are not enough numbers to count them.
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2: In this bulletin, an ISIS sympathiser released on bail in Melbourne and the AFP expanding its operations overseas. With the details, I'm Tracy Weir. A man accused of being part of an ISIS support network has been granted bail. He's facing five charges, including membership of a terrorist organisation and possessing violent extremist material. Police allege the 65-year-old Melbourne man shared thousands of ISIS propaganda files on WhatsApp groups, including execution videos, suicide bombings and extremist sermons. The court granted bail on strict conditions, citing his poor health, lack of prior offending and the historical nature of the allegations. The New South Wales Premier says calls to remove Hamas and Hezbollah from Australia's list of designated terrorist organisations are disgraceful. A pro-Palestinian activist group plans to rally in Sydney this weekend to push for the terror listings to be lifted. Chris Minns says that will never happen.
3: Those organisations are banned and banned for good reasons, and the people who are calling for those bans to be reversed should be ashamed of themselves. What a disgraceful call for action.
2: Australian Jewish Association Chief Executive Robert Gregory says Australians are sick of watching extremists import their hatred into our country. The Australian Federal Police will expand its overseas operations to combat organised crimes groups using AI and advanced tech to orchestrate violence in Australia. Marking 1 year in the role, AFP Commissioner Chrissy Barrett says a major focus in the next 12 months is deploying more officers overseas to target these groups. The Commissioner will travel to Japan this month to bolster key regional security partnerships. Victoria's public hospital doctors are set to strike again in the lead-up to next month's state election. They have rejected the government's latest pay offer, which included a 10% pay increase for junior doctors and a lump sum payment of $25,000 for specialists. Union President Roderick McRae says their main concern has not been addressed.
4: Concerns were more related to the terms and conditions of employment as opposed to the dollars and cents involved.
2: Doctors say the long hours and working conditions could lead to patient harm. Every year, the Eastern European Mission distributes 2 million Bibles in 33 languages across 37 countries. Currently, it has 4 million requests for Bibles in the heart languages of those seeking them. Many come from Ukraine and its surrounding nations, where refugees have fled from the war. Mission President Dirk Smith says 80% of the Bibles are based on William Tyndale's first English translation, completed 500

0: Years ago. Germany's Free Evangelical Church is reporting a revival in growth with conversions, baptisms and church attendance on the rise. The church has more than 500 congregations and 41,000 members. That is only a tiny fraction of the 19 million Catholics and 17 million Protestants in Germany. That's the latest news. Sport is next.
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0: To sport in rugby union, Wallabies coach Les Kiss won't shy away from the enormous challenge facing his side this weekend. They take on the All Blacks at Eden Park, a venue where the Aussies haven't won since 1986. And Kiss says New Zealand will be desperate to avoid a fourth straight loss.
2: It's going to be tough. You know, it's already been said, when's the last time we lost four tests in a row? When's the last time we lost a test there? It's formidable.
0: The Wallabies remain undefeated since Kiss took over with five wins and a draw against Argentina, South Africa and Japan. To Shield cricket in South Australia holds a 108-run lead over Victoria with the Redbacks to resume on day three at Junction Oval at 6 for 352 in their first innings. That's the latest Vision National News. I'm Tracy Weir.
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Morning. Good morning. Phil here on a fantastic Friday morning. How are you doing today? How are you doing? Are you excited for a Friday? We love a Friday, getting around a Friday. Movie night's out at the Riverway tomorrow night, 7 p.m. Wild Robot is showing. We're doing the birthday book this morning as well. Soon. Got a great random fact of the day. Talking about, we've got one here in Townsville. Very iconic. Not very long, though. The jetty down on the Strand. Do you know the longest jetty in the Southern Hemisphere is not too far away from Townsville? Just up the road on the Bruce a little ways? It's actually the second longest jetty in the world. Yeah, here in North Queensland. And the curvature of the Earth plays into how it was designed and built. We'll have a look at this with a random fact of the day in just a moment. Currently 22 degrees out there, going for 29. Low chance of rain today. Winds around 23 kilometres per hour. A beautiful day. And the weekend looks like a cracker. Getting up to 30 degrees on both Saturday and Sunday. Slip, slop, slap. Put on the sunscreen, hat, sunscreen and a shirt. Because, warmer. A warm weekend with no real chance of rain as well, according to the Bureau. All right, here's some Starly. It's called Call On Me. We'll do the random fact of the day in just a moment.

0: All right, this is Starly and Callin' Me, 99.9 Live FM. Going to have a chat with Fiona soon. She's the president of the Stable, North Queensland's Christmas Festival, to tell us a little bit about what's going on in the world of Stable. And because the event has been shifted forward, the first weekend in December this year, new location. So we'll have a chat with Fiona soon to find out what's going on with that. But first, we're doing our random fact of the day.
1: And now it's time for your random fact of the day. Where do they find this stuff that was so random?
0: Talking about the longest jetty in the southern hemisphere with the random fact of the day. Like a bridge that stretches across

Yeah. Okay, so the longest jetty in the Southern Hemisphere is just up the road at Lucinda. Have you been to visit it? It's iconic. It's massive. It's enormous. Stretches 5.76 kilometres into the Coral Sea. The longest service jetty in the Southern Hemisphere, supported by more than 660 concrete and steel pylons. This thing is huge. We took a drive up there some years back to have a look at this. It's worth looking at because it's off the Bruce Highway. It's off the beaten track a little bit. Lucinda is a pretty little town on the coast there. And this bridge is just huge. It was built to transport, like to carry raw sugar from the mainland out onto ships. The conveyor itself takes 22 minutes to move the sugar along its entire length. Still in use to this day. And you know the crazy part? It actually follows, this jetty actually follows the curvature of the earth. So meaning, over that span of 5.76 kilometres, the difference between the ends is 2 metres because of the curvature of the earth. Amazing. The longest jetty in the world is actually found in Mexico. Okay, so the one in Lucinda is the second longest. The longest one is in Mexico, and it spans 8 kilometres with a 5 metre difference in height between the two ends because of the curvature of the earth. Absolutely amazing and completely random. Fits in beautifully with our random fact of the day.

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Taylor Swift, and I knew that I knew 99.9 Live FM. Oh, Friday feels good. To help it make even feel even better, I've got some words to live by here. Some encouragement for you. This one is from Romans 3:23, which says, "For all have sinned and fallen short of the glory of God, and all are justified freely by his grace through the redemption that came through Jesus Christ." Summarise the three words, you could say, justified by grace. That's Romans 3:23. All right, this is We Are Messengers and...

0: headlines.
1: In stories making news, an increasing number of older Australians are dying while waiting for in-home care. Health Department figures show more than 6,000 people approved for a supported home package died while in the queue for funding this year. The New South Wales Premier says calls to remove Hamas and Hezbollah from Australia's list of designated terrorist organisations are disgraceful. A pro-Palestinian activist group plans to rally in Sydney this weekend to push for the terror listings to be lifted. Victoria's public hospital doctors are set to strike again in the lead-up to next month's state election. They have rejected the government's latest pay offer, which included a 10% pay increase for junior doctors and a lump sum payment of $25,000 for specialists. The death toll at a residential building hit by a Russian missile in a northern Ukrainian town has risen to 22 as rescuers search through the rubble. And in sport, to the cricket, where Australia are preparing to host Bangladesh in the first one-day women's international, which starts in Brisbane this afternoon. That's the news and sport headlines. More details soon.
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Miss Janet Jackson, some Evan and Jaron coming your way, and Michael W. Smith. We will be chatting with Fiona. She's the president of the stable, North Korean Queensland's Christmas festival, and finding out the latest about the stable and what it looks like this year and how you can get behind and help. We'll chat with Fee in just a moment. Here's the script and break even.

0: 99.9 Live FM, The Script and Break Even. We've got a special guest joining us on The Breaky Show this morning, bright and early. We've got Fiona. She is the president of The Stable. Morning, Fiona. How are you?
1: I'm good. How are you doing, Phil? Merry Christmas.
0: Yep. Well, Merry Christmas to you, Fiona. That's right. Fiona's a part of The Stable and, well, it's not too early to play a little bit of this.
2: Receive her king.
0: Merry Christmas, indeed. I was doing so, Fiona, you're a part of The Stable, and I was crunching some numbers, and the good news is there's 79 days until Christmas.
1: But there's a few less until Stable in Townsville, and we're excited about that.
0: That's true. For the us Townsville folk, we celebrate Christmas much earlier. In 56 days' time, Stable kicks off here in Townsville.
1: Woohoo!
0: Oh, this is a very exciting thing. Lots of new things and exciting things around Stable this year. And it's been going for decades. Stable's been a part of our community for a very long time.
1: 27 years, Phil.
0: 27 years.
1: It's awesome. It's so exciting.
0: Very exciting. Powered by volunteers and ones that want to give a Christmas gift back to our city, celebrating the meaning of Christmas, celebrating Jesus coming here on earth. And the hope of all the world. And how great that we can, celebrate this here in our beautiful city. Although, Fee, there's something special happening around Stable and this Christmas festival through the month of October. Can you tell us more about this?
1: I can, Phil. It's really exciting. So we have two things that are happening, but the first one I want to share with you, we have had some really beautiful people in our community get behind Stable because they know what it does and how it impacts our community and inspires it over the Christmas season. And they have said that if you get a bunch of people to give about $15,000, we will double that.
0: Oh, wow.
1: And so we are in the month of what we call double donation, and we're so pumped because people are giving and it's making it possible for us to do Stable and give Stable as a free gift to our city and our community this year. So double donation, that's the first one.
0: Double donate. So now's the time to give. And you might think, wait, what? Why are we giving to Stable? Well, if you think about it, this is a free event that you come along to and you bring your family, your kids, your grandma, grandpa, the whole works, and it's 100% free. But Fiona, as you and me know, it doesn't cost, nothing to put this on. There's many costs that need to be covered to make it special, isn't there?
1: Absolutely. I mean, we have over 100 businesses and organizations that get on board and help give to make Stable a free event for our community. And we have churches that donate and we have volunteers that give their time. But you know what? We still need to see funds come in. And so we are really hoping and praying that this year the double donation just kicks it out of the park.
0: There are some, let's indeed hope that there's some organisations where you can buy a goat or buy a well for well-meaning causes and sort of like a give back because, materialism, you might have everything that you need for Christmas. Well, think about this as a gift back to the city in giving a Christmas gift back to the city in putting this beautiful event on. And like you say, donations are being matched right now through the month of October, which means if you give $500, then $500 will be given. And a gift of $1,000, $1,000 will be given. What's the goal fee? What do we need to get to before the end of the month?
1: We're aiming for $25,000 before the end of the month. But you know what? Okay. If we kicked that out of the park, I'd be super pumped. So,
0: come on, town. This is a worthwhile for businesses out there, ones that can give. Now's the time to give. Jump on their website. Just Google Stable NQ. It'll pop up. Double donation right there and give back to our city through the Stable. Can you tell us other things that are going on with the Stable and how people can get involved, Fiona?
1: Yeah, so I know that Stable's been under wraps just a little bit because we've got some really cool new things happening. But if you are somebody who loves to volunteer and you want to get involved with Stable this year and you want to learn what we're doing, we're actually holding a volunteer Rego Day on the 17th of October at the YWAM Precinct Cafe. And so we would love you to come along, check it out, hear what's going on, 8:30 to 9:30. Just take an hour of your day. And from there, you can sign up and register to actually help be a part of Stable and give back to our community this Christmas, bringing life, light, and hope to our city. So we're excited about that. If you want to come join us, we'd love to have you be a part of the morning.
0: Oh, thank you for the invitation and being a part of it. There you go. So you can help out physically and you can give as well. And get behind this worthwhile cause. Fee, thanks for jumping on and letting us know the latest with the Stable and how people can give this morning. We appreciate your time.
1: Yeah, same to you, Phil. And you know what? We will be doing a big reveal in the near future, but we just got to get it at the right time. So hang on for that, everybody, and it'll be fun to share with you what's happening with Stable this year very soon.
0: All right. Well, when you know, when you can say, can we have another chat with you on the radio station to let everyone know?
1: Oh, absolutely. Yeah, we might even do it on site.
0: Oh, yeah. That sounds like a good idea to do. All right, Fee. We'll wish you a Merry Christmas and hope you have a good day, okay?
1: Merry Christmas to you, Phil.
0: Merry Christmas. The most wonderful time of the year. Michael W. Smith here, and Sky Spills Over.

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All right, it's good to be alive. Damien and Hurricane Song there. News not too far away. On the other side of that, we will be celebrating birthdays. So make sure you have your phone close by. Happy birthday to because I could be calling you to wishing you a happy birthday. All right, Jonas Blue here with Polaroid.

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2: In this bulletin, the Australian Federal Police expanding operations overseas and a live grenade sparks an evacuation. With the details, I'm Tracy Weir. The boss of the Federal Police is vowing to expand overseas operations targeting organised crime, orchestrating operations in Australia. Dusty Fitzpatrick has more.
3: AFP Commissioner Chrissy Barrett is marking 12 months in the role, saying the next year will focus on expanding global efforts to disrupt organised criminals. She'll travel to Japan this month to meet with law enforcement counterparts in the region. Commissioner Barrett warns they're also dealing with the reality that hostile governments are now working with some local crime networks to commit crimes on our shores by proxy. The Commissioner also suggesting politicians are expected to continue to be the target of threats and that the counter-terrorism workload is not expected to lessen.
2: Dusty Fitzpatrick. A live hand grenade has sparked the temporary evacuation of a police station on Sydney's northern beaches. Police say a member of the public dropped off the grenade at DY, leading to the bomb squad being called in. No one was injured and officers returned to the station around 90 minutes later. It's understood the explosive was found during a clean-up of a deceased estate. An increasing number of older Australians are dying while waiting for in-home care. Health Department figures show more than 6,000 people approved for a support-at-home package died while in the queue for funding this year. That is up 33% on the previous 12 months when a different system was in place. US President Donald Trump says the United States is having productive talks with Iran and will not launch an attack on the country before the US midterm congressional elections in November. In a post on social media, the president claimed the US blockade of Iranian ports remains in effect and that oil is flowing through the Strait of Hormuz. A missionary training school in Ghana is equipping hundreds of young men and women to grow the gospel across Africa, which already has more Christians than any other continent. Most students at the One Way Africa Livingston School of Mission are African, but some are from the US, Asia and Europe. Director Ray Mensah told Mission Network News he wants to see Africa mobilised.
4: We have to wake up the sleeping giant. We have to tell every pastor, every leader, every Christian Africa, you have a role to play in the Great Commission. And I believe together with the church in the United States, the church in Europe, the church in Asia, the church in the Pacific, I believe that we can do that together. We can reach the nations. We can reach the unreached. It is possible. With God, all things are possible.
2: He believes God will use his missionaries to advance the Great Commission. That's the latest news. Sport is next.
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2: Turning to sport, and Usman Khawaja has briefed Pat Cummins and Cricket Australia about the contents of his upcoming book that is expected to shed more light on the ball tampering scandal. But Cummins says it's no worries.
6: He gave me a buzz a few weeks back, that he's releasing a book, so didn't go back into too much detail. He just basically gave me the heads up that he's doing a book, and yeah, as always, no worries. Yeah, tell your story, it's fine.
2: Australia plays its first test against South Africa since the Sandpaper Series in 2018, with the first test starting in Durban tonight. In the NRL, the Parramatta Eels have received a massive boost confirming the recruitment of prop Spencer Lenu, the Sydney Roosters grand final hero joining the Eels on a four-year deal starting next NRL season. In the AFL, North Melbourne has tabled a whopping eight-year, $12 million deal for Sydney defender Nick Blakey. The monster offer expected to catapult North into pole position in negotiations for the player. That's the latest Vision National News. I'm Tracy Weir.
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Cool. Welcome to Friday morning, our favouritest day of the week. 23 degrees out there at the moment, and a warm day today as well. 29 is the expected high. Excuse me. There's a frog or something stuck in my esophagus. Sorry about that. Get out of there. No chance of rain today. That's good news. The weekend looks good. Balmy hot. Getting up to 30 degrees on Saturday and Sunday. Cracker of a weekend in store for us here in Townsville, here in North Queensland. Your random fact of the day. We're doing that one in just a moment. Get this. North Queensland's back on the map. Well, it has been there for a while. In terms of the longest jetty. We have the longest jetty in the southern hemisphere, not too far away from Townsville. And how it was built, they had to take into consideration the curvature of the earth. Yeah, I'll let you know about it in just... It's actually the second largest jetty in the world. And it's just up the road from Townsville. Let you know about that one in just a moment. Plus, we're going to have a chat with Nicholas this morning. Mayor Nick D'Amato is going to jump on the Brekkie Show and let us know the three biggest things going on in Townsville that you need to know about. Yeah. We'll have a chat with the big fella soon. Here's some Eskimo Joe and Sarah. In the meantime, happy Friday.

0: Eskimo Joe and Sarah, top of the morning, Townsville. It's time for us to do our random fact of the day.
1: And now it's time for your random fact of the day. Where do they find this stuff that was so random?
0: Talking about the longest jetty in the southern hemisphere with the random fact of the day. Like a bridge that stretches across

Yeah. Okay, so the longest jetty in the Southern Hemisphere is just up the road at Lucinda. Have you been to visit it? It's iconic. It's massive. It's enormous. Stretches 5.76 kilometres into the Coral Sea. The longest service jetty in the Southern Hemisphere, supported by more than 660 concrete and steel pylons. This thing is huge. We took a drive up there some years back to have a look at this. It's worth looking at because it's off the Bruce Highway. It's off the beaten track a little bit. Lucinda is a pretty little town on the coast there. And this bridge is just huge. It was built to transport, like to carry raw sugar from the mainland out onto ships. The conveyor itself takes 22 minutes to move the sugar along its entire length. Still in use to this day. And you know the crazy part? It actually follows, this jetty actually follows the curvature of the earth. So meaning, over that span of 5.76 kilometres, the difference between the ends is 2 metres because of the curvature of the earth. Amazing. The longest jetty in the world is actually found in Mexico. Okay, so the one in Lucinda is the second longest. The longest one is in Mexico, and it spans 8 kilometres with a 5 metre difference in height between the two ends because of the curvature of the earth. Absolutely amazing and completely random. Fits in beautifully with our random fact of the day.

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Yeah, good morning to you. I've got some words to live by here for you. Some encouragement to get you going on a Friday morning. This one comes from Galatians 5:22 from the Message translation, which reads a little bit different. Galatians 5:22, but the fruit of the Holy Spirit, the work which His presence within accomplishes, is love, joy, peace, patience, forbearance, kindness, goodness, and faithfulness. That's from Galatians 5:22, the fruits of the Spirit, good things to have. I have more words to live by for you after 8 o'clock. Here's Tedashi and Lights in the

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2: In stories making news, Energy Minister Chris Bowen has signed on to a blueprint for growing rooftop solar while attending the pre-COP talks in Fiji. The Global Rooftop Solar Declaration calls on governments to make home, solar and battery systems easier and cheaper to install. Federal police are expanding their overseas operations to target organised crime figures who fled Australia. AFP Commissioner Chrissy Barrett has outlined her priorities as she marks 1 year since her appointment. Another two earthquakes have been recorded southeast of Melbourne overnight. The 2.5 magnitude tremor was felt just after 10 in Leongatha and a 1.5 just before 2 this morning. Turning to sport, and North Melbourne is emerging the top contender to land Sydney Swan Nick Blakey. The Kangaroos tabling an offer of $12 million for the previously suspended AFL star. That's the news and sport headlines. I'm Tracy Weir. More details on these stories in bulletins throughout the day.
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nothing like the sound of some Johnny Farnham on a Friday morning. Big weekend here in Townsville. We've got the Get Ready Townsville event happening out at the Riverway Stadium, the Riverway Complex, from 3 p.m. to 6 p.m. tomorrow, where you can see and learn all about being ready and prepared for the upcoming cyclone season, storm season here in the north. If you're new to Townsville, if you're new to the tropics, this is a good thing to get along to. And even if you're not, this is a good thing to get along to and learn and understand how you can be prepared. We're going to chat with Mayor Nick DiMeadow in just a moment, and he's going to let us know more about the things that you need to know about here in Townsville. Here's some Florence and the Machine. Sometimes

0: Top of the morning, Townsville. Nothing like a Friday. Feels good to be alive today. And we're joined by a special guest this morning. Now, you may see him riding on a horseback or doing some aerial acrobatic displays or perhaps riding motocross with Chad Reed, the man himself, Mayor Nicholas. How you doing?
1: I'm doing fantastic, and I hope Townsville's doing well on this beautiful Friday in our great city.
0: It's a beautiful day here in Townsville, and we're doing very, very well. Man, Nick, I don't know what I'm going to see you pop up and doing next on social media. What have you got planned next?
1: Mate, all I can tell you is there's always something up my sleeve, and I can tell you there is so much going on in Townsville. And as Mayor of Townsville, I like to get involved. I like to promote the good things that are happening in the city.
0: Yeah.
1: And whether it's motocross, whether it's down at the Spiegel tent with NAFA, there's always something going on, and I like to get involved.
0: Well, we've got the Foo Fighters coming next month. Will we see you do a bit of air guitar with David Grohl, perhaps?
1: Just meeting David Grohl would be an absolute bucket list item that I didn't even know I had. Having these great acts, and of course, Guns N' Roses coming after them to play before Christmas. It's a huge lineup for Queensland Country Bank Stadium in our city.
0: We're treated, the events capital of Australia, let's call it that. Okay, Manic, let's get down to business. The three biggest things happening in Townsville that listeners need to know about.
1: Right now, we're getting ready for this Saturday, 3 o'clock, is our Get Ready Townsville event down there at Riverway. Now, this whole idea of this event is to be getting ready for the natural disaster season that's coming our way. Right now, we're in bushfire season, so we should be getting prepared, should have a plan if we are living next to bushland. But we quickly go from this dry period into the wet season. And that wet season can bring everything from torrential downpours, minor and major flooding, and at worst, cyclones. So making sure that you're prepared and your family's prepared for these events is so important. That's why we have these Get Ready Days. You get a chance to come down to Riverway from 3 o'clock tomorrow, meeting with emergency services, but also catching up with different volunteer groups you might want to get involved with, SES or even Rural Fire. It's a great way to sign on.
0: Yeah, 100%. If you're new to Townsville, or even if you're not, this is a great thing to get along to learn about what it's like living in the tropics, in the wet season, in cyclone season. This is 3 p.m., 6 p.m., Riverway Complex. Very good. What do we have next, Manic?
1: We also have had the Olympics Organising Committee for Brisbane 2032 in Townsville yesterday. We got around the whole city. There was a couple of roadshow events. We were down there at St. Joey's School. We were over there also at Queensland Country Bank Stadium with some of our young emerging leaders, as well as our civic leaders, to show them how they can get involved and how the city can capitalise on Townsville being one of the host cities for Brisbane 2032. We have soccer, and we also have the sailing ear tag for Townsville. So a couple of games of soccer, a couple of international Olympic games of soccer here, plus the sailing between Magnetic Island and Townsville. They'll be great events to broadcast and show off our great city to the rest of the world. Over 5 billion people tune into the Olympics every year, every time that it plays.
0: It's hard to fathom that we're going to be hosting Olympic events here in 2032, which seems a long way away, but it'll creep up very, very quickly, and it's great to see the preparation underway with that one. And we're also welcoming a brand new councillor for the Townsville City Council, correct?
1: We certainly are. So congratulations to Michelle Hobson. Michelle has won the by-election for Division 1. And on Wednesday, before our ordinary council meeting, she was sworn in. It was a great event, having her sworn in, but she's now getting straight into work. So those people that live in Division 1 who have been waiting for their new councillor, they've got a great councillor in Michelle Hobson.
0: Yeah, that's great. Brand new councillor for Division 1, Michelle Hobson. Man, Nick, thanks for letting us know the things that are going on in Townsville, and we hope you have a lovely weekend. You going to do something fun over the weekend?
1: There's plenty going on over the weekend. There's actually a couple of businesses that are reopening and launching. I'm heading down to Harvey Norman on Saturday morning to relaunch their opening of their new showroom there. But also, we'll be catching up with the Netball Association on Saturday night for their presentation evening for North Queensland. And there's also some MMA being fought out at the Port. So we'll be down there on Saturday night to watch that after 8.
0: You're a busy man, and we appreciate you stopping by first thing on a Friday to let us know what's going on. We appreciate it, man, Nick.
1: Thank you very much, and we love Townsville.
0: We certainly do love Townsville. Thank you, Mayor Nick, the Mayor of Townsville. Okay, this is the Afters and Every Good Thing.

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1: You know those Fitbits? Well, I've got one of those, and I'd like to check up every now and then on my sleep patterns. Have you ever really thought about sleep? It's quite amazing. You close your eyes, and then you know nothing about what is going on around you. And then, mysteriously, at some point in the morning, your consciousness kicks in, your eyes open, and you get up and continue your life. It happens 7 times a week, 365 times a year. Since you aren't conscious, I wonder what mysterious prompting you obey that tells you to wake up in the morning. In the book of Psalms in the Bible, David observes what for him is the most amazing thing of all. He says, "When I wake up, you are still with me." Let that be a reminder to you today that whatever night you may be going through, God is still with you.
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2: 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They say time heals, but I don't think that's true. It's been 3 years and it still feels new.

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2: In this bulletin, a cyber attack on an Adelaide hospital and the government urged to clarify its stance on the ATO decision. With more, I'm Tracy Weir. The federal government is being urged to clarify its position on the tax office's ban on using credit cards to pay tax bills. Small businesses are urging the tax office to back down on the move. Labor Minister Pat Conroy has told Channel 9 the ATO needs to work with business operators concerned about their cash flow.
3: It's really important that the ATO has proper transition processes in place and consults with the small business community. We think

0: level since January last year. The data also shows unit rents have jumped 44.3% or $208 a week over the last 5 years. Overseas offenders orchestrating crime in Australia are in the sights of the federal police boss as she enters her second year in the role. AFP Commissioner Chrissy Barrett warns state actors are increasingly capitalising on existing criminal underworld connections. Commissioner Barrett says we are facing a new reality.
1: The operating environment has never been more complex. That is obviously something that is, you know, a big part of my job is speaking about this publicly. When I became the commissioner, I made a commitment to the Australian community that I would have open and confronting conversations, and this is one of them.
0: Commissioner Barrett says she does not expect the counter-terrorism workload to lessen. A Christian ministry has found that when it posts actual biblical content on social media, the social interactions with followers is much stronger. Horizons International, which targets Muslim communities in Middle East Africa and Africa, has observed a greater response to the Bible verses in its readers' own languages, supported by encouraging images. Executive Director Pierre Husney has told Mission Network News God's word engages in a way that human words cannot.
2: Pray for the responses among the Muslims around the world in our language group, that their hearts would be open. And especially, I want to encourage people to use the scripture and just post scriptures and post their thoughts about scripture, because it's really powerful.
0: He says the internet is where people go to ask questions and find truth, and a strategic platform for ministries to use to spread the gospel. That's the latest news. Sport is next.
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0: Turning to sport, and supercars officials have come under fire over a late-night memo detailing last-minute engine parity changes for the Bathurst 1000. A temporary power tweak for the Ford Mustangs is being made to help compensate for power losses at higher altitude. Team 18's Adrian Burgess claiming they only received confirmation the night before practice began.
4: We don't know an outcome. It's a little bit disappointing, to be honest, seeing as we were having this conversation 12 months ago and it's 9:20 on the Wednesday night, the day before first on track when you receive your first bit of information.
0: Action continues on the mountain today ahead of Sunday's big race. Tamika Upton has won the Broncos NRLW Player of the Season award for a second year in a row. The fullback was also named Players Player and Best Back. In NBL action, the Brisbane Bullets have fallen agonisingly short to the Taipans in Cairns, 97 points to 91. That's the latest Vision National News. I'm Tracy Weir.
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Indeed, it is a glorious day in Townsville, a cracking day in Townsville. Blue sky, beauty. 29 the expected high today. 30 degrees is the expected high for Saturday and Sunday. A very slight chance of rain. See how that pans out. Just beautiful days in Townsville. Winds around 23 kilometres per hour. Around there. Beautiful. Love it. Random fact of the day. We're doing that one in just a moment. Jetties. We're talking about jetties. We have one on the Strand. Beautiful. Iconic. You know they get much, much bigger? Did you know that here in North Queensland, we have the largest jetty in the Southern Hemisphere? In fact, it's the second largest jetty in the world. When they built this jetty, they had to take into consideration the curvature of the earth and map that into its engineering. Yep. I'll let you know all the deets about it in just a moment. We'll have a chat with Fee. She's a part of the stable and find out the stable preparations, how they're going, because stable's been moved forward this year. Yeah, it's in early December. So we'll chat with Fee and see what's going on there and how you can help out. We'll do that one in just a moment, okay? Plus, we're doing the birthday book. So much to get through. We're doing the birthday book, celebrating birthdays, giving away a prize on the spinny birthday wheel. We'll do that one very soon as well. Here's Walk the Moon on a lovely...

0: Rock the Moon and Shut Up and Dance, 99.9 Live FM. Always feels a bit naughty saying shut up on the radio station, but that's the name of the song, Shut Up and Dance. Okay, it's time for us to do our random fact of the day.
1: And now it's time for your random fact of the day. Where do they find this stuff that was so random?
0: Talking about the longest jetty in the Southern Hemisphere with the random fact of the day. Like a bridge that stretches across

Yeah. Okay, so the longest jetty in the Southern Hemisphere is just up the road at Lucinda. Have you been to visit it? It's iconic. It's massive. It's enormous. Stretches 5.76 kilometres into the Coral Sea. The longest service jetty in the Southern Hemisphere, supported by more than 660 concrete and steel pylons. This thing is huge. We took a drive up there some years back to have a look at this. It's worth looking at because it's off the Bruce Highway. It's off the beaten track a little bit. Lucinda is a pretty little town on the coast there. And this bridge is just huge. It was built to transport, like to carry raw sugar from the mainland out onto ships. The conveyor itself takes 22 minutes to move the sugar along its entire length. Still in use to this day. And you know the crazy part? It actually follows, this jetty actually follows the curvature of the earth. So meaning over that span of 5.76 kilometres, the difference between the ends is 2 metres because of the curvature of the earth. Amazing. The longest jetty in the world is actually found in Mexico. Okay, so the one in Lucinda is the second longest. The longest one is in Mexico, and it spans 8 kilometres with a 5 metre difference in height between the two ends because of the curvature of the earth. Absolutely amazing and completely random. Fits in beautifully with our random fact of the day.

0: Evermore and Running There. Fridays have big vibe. Do you know why? Because we're about to do this.
1: Happy birthday to you. Happy birthday.
0: Yeah, big vibes Fridays. A lot of birthdays in the month of October in the Live FM birthday book. 58 birthdays. The biggest month is September, actually. Cracks over 60 birthdays. Anyway, the ones that are celebrating a birthday this particular week, we say happy birthday to TJ. Happy birthday. Also to Andrea from Mount Louisa, Millie from Gulliver, Raphael from Queensland, Raphael from Jensen, okay. Kayla from Vincent, Michael from Cranbrook, happy birthday, and Debbie from Kirwan. Happy birthday, folks. We'll be picking one of your names out in just a moment and giving you a call. Spin up the birthday wheel. What it lands on is what you win. We'll do it next.

0: I love this part of the morning. We're about to do the birthday call out bit where we give someone a call, they pick up the phone, and we give stuff away. We love it. Okay, we have picked out a Millie this morning. Well, let's give Millie a call, and hopefully she picks up the phone. We'll spin up the wheel, and the rest will be history. Okay, here we go.
1: Hello.
0: Hello. It's Phil from the Live FM Brekkie Show here. I was wondering if Millie was there.
1: Yes, she is actually. She's in the back seat.
0: All right. Can she hear Millie? Can you hear me?
2: Hello.
0: Hello. Have you had a birthday?
2: Yeah.
0: Oh, happy birthday!

0: Happy, happy birthday to Millie. How was your birthday, Millie? That's good. That's very good. Listen, I'm going to spin the Live FM birthday wheel, and what the wheel lands on is what you win. Do you want to win something this morning?
1: Yes.
0: Say yes. Yeah, say yes, Millie. Good answer. Okay, here we go. We're spinning up the birthday wheel, and who knows? Ice cream, cafe vouchers, trip over to Magnetic Island, $100 money cash. Anything goes on the spinny wheel. All right. You have won. Well, I'll tell you what. I'll give you an option here. You can either choose the movie tickets or gelato, ice cream. Movie tickets or ice cream.
2: Would you like one of those? Would you like some ice cream?
1: Purple.
2: Yeah. Purple ice cream.
0: Purple ice cream. Okay. Yeah, I'm pretty sure they'd have purple ice cream there. Well, congratulations. Happy birthday and congratulations. Oh, you're very welcome. Millie, what presents did you get for your birthday? Did you get some presents on your birthday?
1: What?
2: Did you get presents?
1: Yeah.
0: What did you get?
1: A mermaid.
0: A mermaid. They're very rare, and you have a pet mermaid. That's wonderful news, Millie. Make sure you look after the mermaid and feed it and, you know, take good care of it. Millie, happy birthday to you. I hope you had a wonderful birthday, and I will post your prize out to you so you can get it, okay? You're very welcome. And happy birthday to Millie.
1: Thank you.
0: You're very welcome. And we'll do the birthday book same time next week on the Friday. Happy birthday, Millie.

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1: Oh, that's good.
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1: It was also good.
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5: Morning, Townsville. News headlines are not too far away. I'll spin up some Oliver Dean in just a moment. But before we do that, some encouragement for you in the forms of words to live by. Okay, this one comes from Galatians 5, verse 22, taken from the Amplified version, which I've got to make sure I concentrate because it reads a little bit unexpectedly. But here we go, Galatians 5, 22. But the fruit of the Holy Spirit, the work which His presence within accomplishes, is love, joy, peace, patience, goodness, and faithfulness. All good things to practice and exhibit. Are they easy to do always? No. Are they good for you and others? 100%, yeah. Galatians 5 and verse 22. Love that one. All right, Oliver Dean here, taking us into the news headlines.
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1: In stories making news, Cotality's latest rental report has found the national vacancy rate has increased to 2.1% for the September quarter. That places rental vacancies at their highest level since January last year. The data also shows unit rents have jumped 44.3% or $208 a week over the last 5 years. Business leaders want the federal government to clarify its stance on the tax office removal of credit card payments. Senior Labor ministers have had differing opinions on whether businesses should be banned from paying their tax using a credit card. Four international astronauts have returned, splashing down off the California coast inside their SpaceX Dragon capsule. And Australia will delay naming its playing 11 until the toss for tonight's first test in South Africa. All-rounder Cooper Connolly is being monitored with a head cold, and either he or Nick Madison will replace the injured Cameron Green. That's the news and sport headlines. More details soon.
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Big weekend here in Townsville, out at the Riverway in particular. You got the Get Ready Townsville happening tomorrow, 3 p.m. to 6 p.m. Everything you need to know about being prepared for the storm season, cyclone season, wet season here in the north. Yep, it's a real thing. If you're new to Townsville, it's a real thing. Followed by that is the Wild Robot screening out at the Riverway from 7 p.m. Yeah, bring your blanket, bring your kids, bit of a picnic, chairs, and enjoy watching your music under the stars. The weather looks good. Weather looks great for these because these happen out at the Riverway each month. And coming into the wet season, sometimes they get cancelled, okay? But I can assure you, the weather's going to be great tomorrow night for Wild Robot out at the Riverway. Go check that one out, okay? All right, we'll chat with Fiona in just a moment. She is the president of the stable, and we'll hear how you can get involved in the stable and how things are shaping up for the stable, which is earlier this year. It's early in December, and it's in a new location. We'll chat with Fiona in just a moment. My Chemical Romance here with Sync.

0: 99.9 Live FM, The Script and Break Even. We've got a special guest joining us on The Breaky Show this morning, bright and early. We've got Fiona. She is the president of The Stable. Morning, Fiona. How are you?
1: I'm good. How are you doing, Phil? Merry Christmas.
0: Yep. Yeah, well, Merry Christmas to you, Fiona. That's right. Fiona's a part of The Stable and, well, it's not too early to play a little bit of this. Yeah. Receive her king. Merry Christmas, indeed. I was doing so, Fiona, you're a part of The Stable, and I was crunching some numbers, and the good news is there's 79 days until Christmas.
1: But there's a few less until Stable in Townsville, and we're excited about that.
0: That's true. For the us Townsville folk, we celebrate Christmas much earlier. In 56 days' time, Stable kicks off here in Townsville.
1: Woohoo!
0: Oh, this is a very exciting thing. Lots of new things and exciting things around Stable this year. And it's been going for decades. Stable's been a part of our community for a very long time.
1: 27 years, Phil.
0: 20? Yeah. 27 years.
1: Fortunate. So exciting.
0: Very exciting. Powered by volunteers and ones that want to give a Christmas gift back to our city, celebrating the meaning of Christmas, celebrating Jesus coming here on earth and the hope of all the world. And how great that we can, celebrate this here in our beautiful city. Although, Fee, there's something special happening around Stable and this Christmas festival through the month of October. Can you tell us more about this?
1: I can, Phil. It's really exciting. So we have two things that are happening, but the first one I want to share with you, we have had some really beautiful people in our community get behind Stable because they know what it does and how it impacts our community and inspires it over the Christmas season. And they have said that if you get a bunch of people to give about $15,000, we will double that.
0: Oh, wow.
1: And so we are in the month of what we call double donation, and we're so pumped because people are giving and it's making it possible for us to do Stable and give Stable as a free gift to our city and our community this year. So double donation, that's the first one.
0: Double donation. So now's the time to give. And you might think, wait, what? Why are we giving to Stable? Well, if you think about it, this is a free event that you come along to and you bring your family, your kids, your grandma, grandpa, the whole works, and it's 100% free. But Fiona, as you and me know, it doesn't cost, nothing to put this on. There's many costs that need to be covered to make it special, isn't there?
1: Absolutely. I mean, we have over 100 businesses that and organizations that get on board and help give to make Stable a free event for our community. And we have churches that donate and we have volunteers that give their time, but you know what? We still need to see funds come in. And so we are really hoping and praying that this year the double donation just kicks it out of the park.
0: There are some, let's indeed hope that there's some organisations where you can buy a goat or buy a well for well-meaning causes, and it's sort of like a give back because, materialism, you might have everything that you need for Christmas. Well, think about this as a gift back to the city. In giving a Christmas gift back to the city and putting this beautiful event on. And like you say, donations are being matched right now through the month of October, which means if you give $500, then $500 will be given, and a gift of $1,000, $1,000 will be given. What's the goal fee? What do we need to get to before the end of the month?
1: We're aiming for $25,000 before the end of the month. But you know what? Okay. If we kicked that out of the park, I'd be super pumped. So,
0: come on, town. This is a worthwhile businesses out there, ones that can give. Now's the time to give. Jump on their website. Just Google Stable NQ. It'll pop up. Double donation right there and give back to our city through the Stable. Can you tell us other things that are going on with the Stable and how people can get involved, Fiona?
1: Yeah, so I know that Stable's been under wraps just a little bit because we've got some really cool new things happening. But if you are somebody who loves to volunteer and you want to get involved with Stable this year and you want to learn what we're doing, we're actually holding a volunteer Rego Day on the 17th of October at the YWAM Precinct Cafe. And so we would love you to come along, check it out, hear what's going on, 8:30 to 9:30. Just take an hour of your day. And from there, you can sign up and register to actually help be a part of Stable and give back to our community this Christmas, bringing life, light, and hope to our city. So we're excited about that. If you want to come join us, we'd love to have you be a part of the morning.
0: Oh, thank you for the invitation and being a part of it. There you go. So you can help out physically and you can give as well and get behind this worthwhile cause. Fee, thanks for jumping on and letting us know the latest with the Stable and how people can give this morning. We appreciate your time.
1: Yeah, same to you, Phil. And you know what? We will be doing a big reveal in the near future, but we just got to get it at the right time. So hang on for that, everybody, and it'll be fun to share with you what's happening with Stable this year very soon.
0: All right. Well, when you know,
1: when I know.
0: when you do know, when you can say, can we have another chat with you on the radio station to let everyone know?
1: Oh, absolutely. Yeah, we might even do it on site.
0: Oh, yeah. That sounds like a good idea to do. All right, Pete, we'll wish you a Merry Christmas and hope you have a good day, okay?
1: Merry Christmas to you, Phil.
0: Merry Christmas to Fiona and to all. This is Young and Free and Alive. It's good to be alive. Happy Friday.

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1: So what do teenagers want out of life? Well, the same things you and I want. Love, acceptance and purpose. 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

Sarah Reeves and Healing, 99.9 Live FM. It is good to be alive. That's it from me. I'm going to say tiddly bop and see you on Monday morning. Don't forget the Get Ready Townsville event is happening out at the Riverway Complex tomorrow from 3 p.m. to 6 p.m. Go out there and check that out to learn everything that you need to know about being ready and prepared for the upcoming storm season, wet season. Here in the north, here in Townsville. Hope you have a lovely, lovely weekend. Make the most of it. Do some good things and take care of yourself. I'll see you Monday. Still trying. Oh.

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2: In this bulletin, calls for more clarification on ATO changes and the Kangaroos ready for the Rugby League World Cup. Good morning, I'm Naomi Millam. The opposition is accusing the government of engaging in open war over the ATO's move to stop allowing people to pay tax bills with credit cards. Government ministers have given conflicting responses to the move from the tax office to implement the change by the end of November. Shadow Treasurer Tim Wilson has told Channel 9 small businesses are paying the price while the government can't get on the same page.
3: When the Prime Minister and the Treasurer weigh, the kids will play Andrew Charlton and Claire O'Neill and even Jim Chalmers, Junior Minister.

0: for a major Victoria Unites rally at Parliament House. Farmer and CFA Grassdale Captain Brad Marson says the rally will take aim at the Emergency Services and Volunteers Fund levy and other cost of living pressures.
1: About holding the government accountable, you've got multiple organisations that are all coming together because they've been just completely neglected by a Labor Green government.
0: The rally will take place from 11 this morning outside Victoria's Parliament House. A live hand grenade has forced the evacuation of a police station on Sydney's northern beaches. Dusty Fitzpatrick reports.
2: A member of the public placed the live military device on the counter of DY Police Station last night. The site was evacuated for about 2 hours while the bomb squad attended the scene. The grenade has now been seized for further examination. Inquiries suggest the device was located during a clean-up at a deceased estate before it was taken into the station.
0: Retired pastor Clive Johnston will appeal his conviction under Northern Ireland's abortion safe access zones legislation. The 78-year-old was simply preaching the gospel based on John 3:16 during a small open-air church service near a hospital. There were no banners, no harassment toward anyone, and no reference to abortion, yet the pastor was judged a criminal. Northern Ireland police say hospital chaplains and clergy now risk being accused of committing a crime if they carry a Bible through a public area of a hospital or pray with patients on request. And Indonesian Christians are pursuing the prosecution of a machete-wielding Muslim who stormed into a church service near Jakarta and threatened violence if the congregation continued its worship services. The Muslim man later apologised, but authorities shut down the church, prompting the legal action. That's the latest news. Sport is next.
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0: James Tedesco's sensational finals campaign has got him back in position to anchor Australia's back line for the upcoming Rugby League World Cup. Having lost the Kangaroos' captaincy and fullback spot late in 2024, the Rooster faces a battle with Broncos fullback Reece Walsh for the number one jersey. Tedesco says no matter who gets the call-up, there's no animosity between him and the Brisbane superstar.
4: Chatting and hanging out, and obviously got a lot of respect for him and how he plays the game. He's been he's obviously a superstar of the game, so I'm not sure what it looks like for our positions yet, but he's the incumbent, so we'll see.
0: Australia face New Zealand next week. That's the latest Vision National News. I'm Naomi Millam.
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1: 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Whether you're a young or established artist, an emerging creative, or simply have a great artistic idea, this is your opportunity. Bring your imagination, your stories, and your big ideas to life with major prizes, including a 10,000 Artistic Excellence Award to be won. Be bold, be creative, and inspire thousands. Applications close at 10 a.m. Tuesday, the 3rd of November. 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
4: Hey, do you know of anyone who's been miraculously healed? 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Now, followers of Jesus often use this verse to refer to salvation from sin, and that's true, I guess. 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So yes, I believe in miracles. 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
2: In this bulletin, the AFP to expand overseas operations and older Australians utilising AI. With more, I'm Naomi Millam. The federal police boss is vowing to expand overseas operations targeting countries orchestrating crime here in Australia. Commissioner Chrissy Barrett warns they're also dealing with the reality that hostile governments are now working with some local crime networks. She says they're dealing with increasingly complex situations.
3: The complexity in the organised crime environment, in the criminal environment, overlapping with state actors, with criminal proxies, with terrorist groups, the operating environment has never been more complex.
2: Commissioner Barrett has outlined her priorities as she enters her second year in the role. The parents of a teenager who died of methanol poisoning in Laos are warning students ahead of schoolie celebrations. Almost 250,000 young Australians are preparing to mark the end of their Year 12 studies. Mark and Michelle Jones are urging those heading overseas to stay safe and avoid drinking anything that's unsealed. Older Australians are increasingly taking advantage of artificial intelligence, according to latest data. Every Age Counts board member Kay Falick says older people are using AI to research medical issues and holidays.
4: In areas like medical information, travel research, retirement income planning, there seems to be a propensity to use AI to get some quick answers.
2: More than 1,300 people aged between 60 and 85 have been surveyed about their experiences using the technology. Another two earthquakes have been recorded southeast of Melbourne overnight. A 2.5 magnitude tremor was felt just after 10 p.m. near Leongatha and a 1.5 just before 2 a.m. Organisers are preparing for the first Dolly Parton Festival.